0: Government's tipping more than $70 million, meanwhile, into housing infrastructure across the South Burnett, paving the way for 710 new residential lots. Most of the funding will go to major water and sewer upgrades. The state government says improving essential services is key to easing housing pressure in regional areas. And no shrinking violets here. Toowoomba is set to launch the 2026 Carnival of Flowers with a bid for a world record. More than 938 people are expected to gather in Queen's Park on Friday, dressed as Toowoomba violets, aiming to mark the largest gathering of people dressed as a flower.
1: Hit National News.
2: Hi there, I'm Amy Goggins. A report shows an almost 20% fall in new home sales in 3 months, finding property tax changes and interest rate rises are pushing buyers and investors away from the market. It's prompting calls from the opposition to scrap the changes. The government says the report doesn't paint the full picture. Social media link betting platform Dabble has had to cough up more than $1 million in penalties. The communications watchdog says it failed to close the accounts of over 150 problem gamblers. A Sydney council has become the latest to ban AI smart glasses from local pools. City of Canterbury-Bankstown Mayor Bilal El Hayat telling Nine more should follow suit.
3: Obviously, I welcome all councils across the state and the country, and I'm proud to be the first. We're proud to be the first council in the state of New South Wales to lead the charge.
2: And all of Ed Sheeran's opening acts have quit his tour after Macklemore was dropped by promoters for pro-Palestine remarks he made on stage.
4: Did you know that diabetes is Australia's fastest growing chronic condition? Over 300 Australians are diagnosed with the condition every day. Search Diabetes Australia to find out more.
2: Eels legend Nathan Hindmarsh doesn't reckon Dylan Lucas will play when the Knights take on the Warriors this weekend. He's been named in the number 22 jersey for Sunday's semi-final after suffering a serious ankle injury in late July.
5: Even though they've named him, I don't see him playing this week.
6: Right.
5: I really don't, no. If they get through this week, maybe next week. But the way, just listening to Justin Holbrook, that wasn't too convincing about whether or not Dylan Lucas would play.
2: The match at Eden Park has sold out in less than 48 hours.
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1: This is Heat Weather.
8: Mostly sunny today with a top of 23 degrees. Tomorrow, mostly sunny and a top of 21. Sunny for Friday and for Saturday. 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
18: Hey, Hit South Queensland, super excited. Someone's life could change forever tomorrow afternoon, 2 p.m. Stefania's going to have the chance to become a millionaire. I'll let Fifi, Fev and Nick tell you a little more about what's going to happen to her.
19: She's in a millionaire's lounge. When Stefania's in there, mm-hmm. she gets to pick a number between 1 and 100.
20: Yeah. Mm-hmm.
19: Stefania is going to get the choice of either risking the biscuit, the $1 million, mm-hmm. so she picks 1 to 100, and if that envelope has $1 million in it, mm-hmm. she's a millionaire.
20: Yeah.
19: Or she can forego the envelope and walk away with a guaranteed 50K. Oh,
20: 100%.
19: Wow. Wouldn't you just do that?
20: Yeah.
18: I don't know if you would, but if she does, her envelope then goes to somebody else. Who's that going to be? Don't miss tonight when Fifi, Fev and Nick reveal the final contestant from 6 on the Happy Hour. And then tomorrow, Million Dollar Day. Guaranteed $50,000 given away with a chance at a million. 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It is MJ hanging with you. Something you want to hit 13, 10, 60 right now. Zara Larson's Midnight Sun. It's Hit South Queensland.

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0: In Roma today, 27 degrees, the top, Warwick chasing 24, your number one hit music station. 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
2: Bought these leopard bookends that just thought they would be decorative.
3: Bookends are great, like a demon thing, because you start it and you end it. So that's where once you put them together, they are in your house, because you sometimes, that's why people have different looking bookends, because it's too...
2: Are you making this up or do you know?
3: No, this is...
2: Shut up!
3: So the two bookends, if you have two of the same...
2: I do have two of the same.
3: You bring the demon in and you leave him in your house.
2: Well, I said to
3: her... How many bookends did you buy?
2: Two leopards.
0: It's all getting too complicated. Just buy brand new bookends. You know you can follow them anytime. Jess and Rowan on Listener and Instagram. And this week, your chance to win a trip for you and three of your mates to the NRL Grand Final in Sydney. Accommodation and spending money included. All you got to do is get on air with Jess and Rowan. We are your number one hit music station. MJ with you. Got Mario for you right now. Hit South Queensland.

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0: Your number one hit music station. It's Hit South Queensland. MJ with you. Now, of course, this coming Friday, we are attempting to break a record for Toowoomba Carnival of Flowers for the most people dressed as a Toowoomba Violet. You can get all the deets and download your official Violet Flower crown over at hit.com.au. But let's talk another record attempt now. This one's going to be held at Australian Camp Oven Festival in Millmerran on Saturday, October 3rd. Camp Oven Master Ranger Nick, what are we going for here? The largest meatloaf in the shape of Australia?
1: That's correct.
0: I feel like this is going to be a tricky one on the coals, but you are going to have audience participation too. People can get their hands in amongst it, mix all the ingredients.
1: Absolutely, yes, yeah, hands on.
0: All right, well, let's talk ingredients. I imagine measuring them all out is going to be pretty key.
1: Well, recipe will be key, that's for sure, but all the mince that I had, I packed into the cake tin or into the camp oven that I've made in the shape of Australia to see how much it would hold. So I packed all that in and went, right, oh, it'll hold that much, I'll take this amount out and add vegetables and so forth to it, ready to bake.
0: Well, I don't imagine it's the sort of thing you give a test run to every weekend. Now, how big is it going to need to be to actually make a record?
1: As big as I can make it. This is a first timer. I'm a virgin to making meatloafs in the shape of Australia, so it will be entered into the Australian Book of Records. So very patriotic. And the idea actually come up from a mate of mine who actually came up with the idea of the Guinness World Record, Greg Purvis. Or for the longest damper. So the longest damper record's 153.002 metres.
0: Yeah, you were involved in that back in 2019.
1: Yeah, that was Greg's idea to get all that happening and bring a title from Sweden back to Australia. And now he's come up with the bright idea over a couple of ideas. Won't we make the biggest meatloaf? I've gone, yeah, in the shape of Australia.
0: In the shape of Australia.
1: Yeah.
0: So you find a meatloaf recipe. How difficult is it to, you know, multiply the amount of ingredients and replicate something like that in something this big?
1: If you know how many kilos of meat that the tin's going to hold, well, I think it's going to be pretty easy to add so forth to it and bake. I mean, it's the same as cooking in a small tin, it's just bigger.
0: So you say. Now, there will be a tasting of this giant meatloaf?
1: Oh, most certainly, yeah. No, we'll be handing it out and asking for a gold coin donation to help cover costs of the proceedings.
0: Ah, glorious. And, of course, this is all going to be part of this year's Australian Camp Oven Festival in Millmerran. It's happening Saturday, 3rd of October, right?
1: That is correct, 100%. Get your sorry tails out for a look. It's going to be a great weekend. A lot going on.
0: He is right about that. Australian Camp Oven Festival. Check out all the action at acof.com.au. But Ranger Nick going for the record for the largest meatloaf in the shape of Australia on coals. That's happening on the Saturday, October 3. MJ with you, your number one. 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Stick around. 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
6: 20 degrees at Preston right now. You're with MJ, it's your number one hit music station. Hit South Queensland, Guilty Pleasures. You know them. They're the ones you like to sing at the top of your lungs while you're driving down the highway. Katy Perry. She's coming up. Second song in today's Guilty Pleasures. Kicking it off, though, with an absolute classic Santana with Rob Thomas from 1999. You know the Matchbox 20 frontman? He never gets sick of talking about this one.
0: I wake people up to talking about it. 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

0: Everything But The Girl. Wrapping up Guilty Pleasures today, your number one hit music station. We are hit South Queensland. It's 21 degrees right now in Roma. And out of gorgeous Mount Rascal, Gatton on 24. Hey, coming up after news, this. Gorgeous Olivia Dean. Coming at you. Something old school too. Maybe you remember this. Oh. Hey, that's more like a boy's Third Eye Blind second song. Next hour, we are your number one hit music station. This is Hit South Queensland.
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17: Good morning, I'm James Lake. The fight over the Tarong West Wind Farm near Ironpot has intensified with Maranoa MP David Littleproud calling for the entire project to be axed. Littleproud has written to the state government demanding it intervenes now after hearing local concerns about a planned temporary workers' camp. Meantime, South Burnett Mayor Cathy Duff says the claims the council opposes the camp are incorrect because the proposal hasn't even been debated yet. Meantime, more than 700 new housing lots are set to be unlocked across the South Burnett thanks to a state government funding boost worth over $70 million. Kingaroy will receive more than $62 million of that for major water and sewer projects. The works include new pump stations, water mains, sewer connections and road improvements. And hundreds of flower-themed costumes are expected to fill Toowoomba's Queen's Park as the city attempts a world record on Friday. Organisers are aiming for more than 938 people dressed as Toowoomba Violets to claim the title for the largest gathering of people dressed as a flower.
16: Hit National News.
18: Hey there, I'm Amy Goggins. The federal government's highly anticipated migration plan is set to be unveiled tomorrow. Home Affairs Minister Tony Burke is expected to deliver a speech at the National Press Club a month after he postponed the address. It's understood he'll outline several policies to crack down on temporary visas. New home sales in Australia have fallen nearly 20% in just 3 months. A report finding buyers and investors are retreating from the market after controversial property tax changes and rising interest rates. Housing Minister Claire O'Neill has told Seven it doesn't paint the full picture.
19: There is a lot going on in housing. We were seeing some concerning signs about what was going on in the housing market even before the federal budget.
18: Overseas, and a judge in the US has blocked Donald Trump from adding his name to the Kennedy Center in Washington. And all opening acts have now quit pop star Ed Sheeran's US tour. Comes after singer Macklemore was dropped by promoters for pro-Palestinian remarks on stage.
20: Research shows that regularly eating ultra-processed foods can increase your risk of developing type 2 diabetes by 53%. Search Diabetes Australia for more about the nation's fastest growing chronic condition.
18: With Latrell Mitchell's Rabbitohs knocked out of NRL finals, he's backing the Dolphins to come out on top.
21: Let them have a full crack and, yeah, it'd be the first time they've ever done it in history. So, look, it's time for someone else to reign and I think it's going to be Dolphins.
18: Matthew Renshaw has blasted his maiden ODI century as Australia beat Zimbabwe by 59 runs. And a farewell tour for Lionel Messi. He's been invited by Argentina to take part in a home friendly in October after announcing his international.
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16: This is Heat Weather.
22: Mostly sunny today with a top of 23 degrees. Tomorrow, mostly sunny and a top of 21. Sunny for Friday and for Saturday. 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
23: 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Got a million for me.
4: All day. This is Hit.
0: Yeah, you reckon we're excited for this? Oh, so much. Someone's life could change forever And Stefania, she's going to have the chance to become a millionaire. But did you hear the big twist last night with Fifi, Fev and Nick? Let's recap.
1: This is the deal. When Stefania's in there, mm-hmm. she gets to pick a number between 1 and 100. Yep. But if you're listening and you're not Stefania, don't worry. You could still be winning heaps of money because here's a... PCL. I'm going to talk you through a twist. Mm-hmm. Stefania is going to get the choice of either risking the biscuit, the $1 million. So mm-hmm. she picks 1 to 100. And if that envelope has $1 million in it, mm-hmm. she's a millionaire.
2: Yeah.
1: Or
2: she forgoes it.
1: She can forego the envelope yeah. and walk away with a guaranteed 50K. Oh,
2: 100%.
1: Yeah. Can you just do that?
2: Yeah. Yeah.
1: Of course you would.
2: Yeah, of course she's going to. So who's next?
1: So then... Stefania's envelope mm. goes to someone else. Oh. They are going to get the chance
2: That's
1: of being a millionaire.
0: I mean, this is pretty crazy, right? Hit South Queensland's Million Dollar Voice. That is a massive twist. Life-changing money being given away tomorrow for Million Dollar Day here at Hit South Queensland from 2 p.m. Let's get back into the tunes with Miss Olivia Dean, Hit South Queensland.

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0: they had big wings?
1: Think about it, Ro. As she says, apex predator, as if it had those little arms. Useless little arms. If all the cartoons are to be believed, I can't do anything with those arms.
2: Have you seen the size of its head and the teeth?
1: Yeah, I know, but the arms and the not legs. In proportion. You reckon the way that animal was, the little arm was not in proportion? What's to say the wings weren't in proportion?
0: Do you have a point, you think? You can follow Jess and Rowan anytime. 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It's worth $10,000 twice a day with the guys. They play at 7 and 8 a.m. Jess and Rowan's 10K Alpha Bucks. We're your number one hit music station. This guy, absolutely love him. He's touring next year. It's Somba, Home Record Hits.

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You've driven past Queen's Park in the last couple of days. 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

0: Station, Lewis in next, and it's South Queensland. Hi, mate.
1: Yeah, that's me. As we inch closer to Million Dollar Day tomorrow.
0: Yeah.
1: Wow. It's actually gone quicker than I could have ever imagined.
0: No.
1: So get excited for that. Make sure you've tuned in to the Fifi Bevanick Happy Hour tonight from 6 to hear more details. And just keep it locked right here, right now. We're going to get on DJ Konski with the world-famous Midday Mashup. 10 out of 10 mashups, right?
0: Yeah, absolutely.
1: Yeah, he just throws every single bell and whistle he can into them. You'll get it next.
0: It is the place to be. 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
8: I'm James Lake. Federal MP David Little Proud's pushing for the Queensland state government to scrap the approved Tarong West wind farm. Mr. Little Proud wants the state to call in and reject the project following community backlash over a proposed workers' camp near Kingaroy Airport. South Burnett Mayor Cathy Duff has corrected claims, though, that the council's opposing the camp, saying that the proposal is still in the planning phase. Meantime, a major housing infrastructure package has been announced for the South Burnett, with more than $70 million committed through Queensland's Residential Activation Fund. The funding will support water, sewer and road projects in Kingaroy, creating capacity for 710 new residential lots. Local leaders say the investment is going to help tackle housing shortages and support growth for the future. The world record attempt will be the headline of the opening day of the 2026 Toowoomba Carnival of Flowers. More than 938 participants are expected to dress as Toowoomba Violets and gather in Queen's Park in a bid to become the largest group of people ever dressed as a flower.
7: Hit National News.
9: Hi there, I'm Amy Goggins. The federal government's migration policy will be revealed tomorrow. Home Affairs Minister Tony Burke will detail Labor's plan in a speech at the National Press Club a month after he postponed the address. It comes after One Nation announced it wants to cut 750,000 temporary visas over 3 years. The Housing Industry Association is warning tax changes and interest rate rises are driving buyers away from the market. A report showing new home sales in Australia have crashed nearly 20% in 3 months. Here's Shadow Attorney General Michaela Cash on 7.
10: The question for Anthony Albanese and Claire O'Neill is this: how much more pain do Australians need to feel before you actually admit that your housing taxes are actually crashing the housing market?
9: All of Ed Sheeran's opening acts have quit his tour after Macklemore was dropped by promoters for pro-Palestine remarks he made on stage. And the New South Wales Premier has met with Sydney shark attack survivor Leah Stewart. Says she's a fighter and someone the state is proud to have.
11: Clean clothes, a warm shower, a conversation. 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
9: The Dolphins have the week off after booking their prelim final spot with a win over the Warriors in Auckland last weekend. Hooker Jeremy Marshall-King says they had to dig deep to beat the New Zealand side.
12: Really, wanted to start good and... I'm just really proud of the boys of what we've done last week, and we've got to worry about our next game now and prepare for that one.
9: The Finns could play the Warriors again if New Zealand beat the Knights at Eden Park on Sunday. That clash sold out in less than 48 hours.
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7: This is Heat Weather.
14: Fine and sunny today, getting down to 13 tonight. Tomorrow, partly cloudy with a high of 23. Partly cloudy again on Thursday. Friday should be sunny. Listener knows what Aussie ears want to hear. 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
23: Good afternoon, I'm James Lake. Queensland's Health Minister Tim Nicholls has been grilled over ongoing problems at Toowoomba Hospital's maternity unit. Labor's called for a Part 9 investigation after three incidents in the space of 18 months resulted in two baby deaths and one birth involving disability. Mr Nicholls has refused to comment though, instead pointing to an assurance review which found the unit had failed to implement recommendations which dated back to 2018. Housing growth in the South Burnett's received a major boost, with the Queensland government investing more than $70 million in essential infrastructure. The funding will help unlock 710 new residential lots through upgrades to water, sewer and road networks around Kingaroy. The government says homes can't be built without the infrastructure needed to support them. And a push to stop the new Tarong West wind farm near Ironpots gaining political attention, with Federal MP David Littleproud calling on Queensland's Deputy Premier to intervene. Nearly 200 submissions have been received opposing a proposed workers' camp near Kingaroy Airport.
24: Hit National News.
25: Hi there, I'm Amy Goggins. We'll soon find out the details around Labor's long-awaited migration policy. The Home Affairs Minister will announce the plan at the National Press Club tomorrow, a month after his 11th hour cancellation. Tony Burke's speech is titled The Work of Managing the Migration Program, Who Arrives, Who Stays, Who Leaves. New home sales in Australia have fallen nearly 20% in just 3 months. A report finding buyers and investors are retreating from the market after controversial property tax changes and rising interest rates. Housing Minister Claire O'Neill has told Seven it doesn't paint the full picture.
26: There is a lot going on in housing. We were seeing some concerning signs about what was going on in the housing market even before the federal budget.
25: Overseas, and a judge in the US has blocked Donald Trump from adding his name to the Kennedy Center in Washington, and all opening acts have now quit pop star Ed Sheeran's US tour. Comes after singer Macklemore was dropped by promoters for pro-Palestinian remarks on stage.
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25: If the Warriors beat the Knights on Sunday at Eden Park, the New Zealand side will come up against the Dolphins once again. The Finns beat the New Zealand side by 10 points in Auckland last weekend. Booker Jeremy Marshall-King says he's proud of how the boys performed.
28: Yeah, you know, we knew that was going to be a tough one back in New Zealand, and the crowd were into it, and it was pretty hard to hear on the field, but, the boys dug deep.
25: While the winner of the Roosters v Sharks game at Allianz on Saturday will go on to play the Panthers.
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0: Yeah, one of the biggest days in radio tomorrow. It is Million Dollar Day for our Million Dollar Voice. Stefania has been given a little bit of a plot twist, announced last night at 6 in the Fifi Feather Nick Happy Hour, that she has the option to play and risk it for the $1 million, or she has the option to walk away then and there, go home with a guaranteed $50,000. 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
0: 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It's Million Dollar Day. 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

0: 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Literally, I'm returning for a concert. 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

0: 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It is Million Dollar Day right here on your number one hit music station. Stefania is up for $1 million tonight, though, in the Fifi Febinik happy hour at 6 p.m. We'll meet our second contestant, so make sure you're listening. But she has a tough decision. She can either risk it for the $1 million or she can take home a guaranteed $50,000 then and there. She's got plans if she won the million.
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0: 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It is Million Dollar Day. Next, though, more non-stop music with Olivia Dean and Baby Steps. And then we'll pump up the tempo a little with David Guetta and Sexy Chick. Plus some new Miley on the air in minutes.
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0: 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It's Jess and Rowan.
1: 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This is Jess and Rowan.
0: Right here on Hit. And has Jess let a demon into her house?
2: With these leopard bookends. I just thought they would be decorative.
3: 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Because it's too...
2: Are you making this up or do you know?
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20: Good afternoon, I'm James Lake. 19 people have officially become Australian citizens at a ceremony in Warwick today. The new citizens come from countries including Nepal, South Africa, New Zealand, the UK, the United States and also the Philippines. The ceremony recognises the diverse cultures and backgrounds of those now calling the Southern Downs home. Green groups are worried regional communities will lose out over changes to mine lease approvals. The state government promises the new legislation introduced to Parliament will maintain environmental standards while speeding up the process to give greater certainty for regional mining communities. But the Queensland Conservation Council believes it's going to strip regional communities of their right to take invasive mining projects to court. And Maranoa MP David Littleproud wants the Tarong West wind farm near Ironpot overturned, arguing a planned workers' camp and the wind farm have sparked community concern. He is claiming relocating the camp onto the project site could affect water use, biosecurity and road traffic.
19: Hit National News.
21: Afternoon, I'm Brett Thomas. We'll learn the Albanese government's plans for migration overhaul tomorrow. Home Affairs Minister Tony Burke was forced to postpone a planned address a month ago due to division within Cabinet. It comes after One Nation revealed its policy to cut 750,000 temporary visas over 3 years. It's been revealed the federal government's considering an opt-out proposal for Aussie creatives if they don't want AI ripping off their work. Senator David Pocock telling ABC the decision shouldn't be made based out of fear of tech giants withdrawing investment.
22: We should not be just throwing creatives' copyright away because we're desperate for investment to somehow prop up GDP at a time where, you know, the government thinks they need it.
21: Caught today for a man charged over a driveway crash that killed a young girl. The three-year-old died in hospital after she was hit in Sydney's West yesterday afternoon. And all four of Ed Sheeran's support acts have withdrawn from his tour of the US. It's in support of Macklemore. The rapper was dropped for making pro-Palestine comments on stage.
23: Did you know that diabetes is Australia's fastest growing chronic condition? Over 300 Australians are diagnosed with the condition every day. Search Diabetes Australia to find out more.
21: Roosters NRLW duo Corbin Baxter and Millie Elliott have announced they will retire once the finals campaign is over. Elliott says she's ready to experience life after footy.
24: Having my daughter Gigi and being able to bring her along the ride this year has been very special, but yeah, it's time to move on for that next chapter.
21: The minor premiers earned a week one finals bye, and in cricket, a blistering century from Matt Renshaw led the Aussies to victory in their one day against Zimbabwe overnight. It's the Queenslanders' first international 100 in almost a decade.
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0: It got announced yesterday in the Fifi Fevenick Happy Hour at 6 p.m. that Stefania has two options. She can either risk the $1 million or she can walk home with a guaranteed $50,000 on Million Dollar Day tomorrow. So if I was you, I'd be listening. Also, tune in again tonight at 6 with the Fifi Fevenick Happy Hour. because our second contestant will be picked for our million-dollar voice. Now, though, and in the meantime, we're doing non-stop music with Sienna Spyro. New music from her in three hits, plus Olivia on 131060. You love a bit of Zara Larsson and Midnight Sun.
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0: it's Amy Shark, and you're listening to my song, Movies. It was so fun to write. Exactly what it is, people and still situations and still things that I want to discuss, and it was just so fun.
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1: 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Gonna relive it all next on your number one hit music station. 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We're about to whip out a playlist that'll get you reliving it all. Like this one from the dance floor. Bit of Will Smith. 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
1: Yeah, this is what we do every single afternoon on your number one hit music station. It is our guilty pleasures, some throwbacks, some secret sing-alongs, some songs that you have on a playlist that you just know the lyrics to every single one of them. Like a little bit of Will Smith getting jiggy with it. Yeah, I bet you know that, especially on R&B Fridays. What a classic. Play that one in just a sec, but also big news that Calvin Harris, he announces his first ever Australian headline tour. So we're going to switch it up a little bit. Our third song as we go back to back to back will be a Calvin Harris favourite. Everyone knows it. Everyone loves it. Find out what it is in three hits as we do Guilty Pleasures on your number one hit music

0: Intour. 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And Karen Tommy on the air next. 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
13: I'm James Lake. The state government is promising to speed up the approvals process for mining leases with new legislation being introduced to Parliament. Natural Resources Minister Dale Last says the changes will maintain environmental standards while also providing greater certainty for regional mining communities. But the Queensland Conservation Council believes it's going to strip regional communities of their right to take invasive mining projects to court. Meantime, Federal MP David Littleproud's urging the state government to scrap the approved Tarong West wind farm. He says concerns have been raised in the South Burnett about a proposed workers' camp near Kingaroy Airport, along with concerns about the wind farm itself justifying the project being rejected. And new research has proved that Queensland's children living in areas without fluoridated water do have higher rates of tooth decay. The research out of the University of Queensland has found, though, that the decay amongst 5 to 10-year-olds has fallen from almost 50% to 23.4% in regions without fluoride in their water supply.
24: HIT National News.
25: Hey there, I'm Brett Thomas. The peak housing body is warning the property market slowdown will extend into next year. Nationally, house prices have fallen more than 19%, with Victoria leading the way at 27% since property taxes were overhauled in the budget. Jocelyn Martin from the Housing Industry Association says it's impacting the number of new builds too.
26: First reaction was why now? Things were starting to pick up. You've really got a situation which is actually now putting the brakes on construction.
25: The Home Affairs Minister will unveil his long-awaited migration policy tomorrow. Tony Burke had to scrap an appearance at the National Press Club a month ago due to divisions within Labor. In breaking news out of the US, at least three people have died in Los Angeles after a news helicopter crashed between two buildings close to the site of a separate fatal bus accident. And another council is moving to ban the use of smart glasses from public swimming pools. Canterbury Bankstown are worried they'll be used to film people without their consent.
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1: $10,000 in cash is on the line.
2: You're
1: because
2: crazy.
1: Who have you got?
2: Rachel.
3: Hello.
2: $10,000 we've upped it to today.
3: Oh my goodness, that would be unreal. My baby's just started crying. I'm sorry.
2: Oh no, that's okay. Do what you need to do.
1: Rachel, are you okay to go ahead or do you want us to come back to you?
3: No, give me 2 seconds. She'll be okay.
2: It's okay. Mm-hmm. So, Rachel, we are live on air. So what we're going to do is we're going to put you on hold, go to the next one and come back to you, okay? So just hope they don't get it.
1: G'day, Danny.
4: Hi, how are you going?
1: Oh, good, but imagine if you win
2: $10,000
1: now.
2: Is that true? I just thought we can't just sit on hold.
1: And we've just put We've put a new mother on hold.
2: Should we go back to Rachel?
1: Oh, but we've got Danny. Because then imagine if we give it to Rachel and then Danny doesn't get it. It's really tricky, Danny.
4: You can put me on hold. Oh, good. It's all good.
1: Let's go back to Rachel. Good on you, Danny.
5: We're not going to give it to someone so lovely.
1: G'day, Rachel.
3: Hello.
1: Should we go back to Danny or are you happy to go now, Rachel?
3: It's up to you guys.
1: We haven't even spoken to Rebecca. Let's go to Rebecca. Okay. Rebecca, are you there?
6: I'm here.
1: Any crying babies?
6: No. My 15-year-old's very quiet.
1: Okay. Did you want us to go to Rachel first, the new mum, or Danny?
2: Or yourself.
6: Oh, God. Look, instead of those two, I'll just go and they can...
1: I don't like the selfish attitude. Let's go back to Rachel, the new mum.
2: I thought you'd love that.
1: G'day, Rachel.
3: Hello.
1: Okay, I think we're in a happy position. Although, Carrie, did you want to shuffle
2: No,
1: again?
2: I just want to
5: But hold
2: on.
5: But what if she loses and you...
2: Oh, stop talking, Jesse.
1: That's true, because maybe the first person is probably going to lose.
5: Yeah.
1: Actually, you're right. Go back to Danny. Let's go to Danny. Danny, you're back in first place.
4: Okay.
1: Oh, but first place insinuates she might win. Yes?
2: Tommy,
4: yeah.
2: Sometimes your brain just goes off into a little make-believe world. Can we come back to reality and start playing the game?
1: With who? I've been trying to, Carrie. I'm just trying to work out. We all want to start the game. We just don't know with which caller.
2: With our mum. With our new mum.
1: Oh, we've got to get Jenny Bickmore on the phone.
2: Rachel, are you ready to play?
3: Yes, I am.
1: Okay.
2: Passing you over to Jesse now.
3: Thank you.
0: Start.
3: Stop.
2: Yeah, I'm glad we went with Rachel first because that felt real good.
1: See, it felt a little bit quick to mine, and I think you might have actually thrown, as the sisterhood often does, I think you might have thrown the new mum under the bus a bit here, Carrie. Because you sometimes have to get a feel for the field. And so I think whatever time Rachel gets, if it's not bang on, and Rachel, I hope you win the cash, but if it's not, the second caller gets the advantage of it because they go, okay, the grass is a bit slow today.
2: Jesse, how did Rachel go?
5: 4.64.
3: Oh, gosh.
1: Oh, God.
2: Oh, no, let's not talk about what happens to her.
1: Carrie, I feel like you've done that.
2: Oh, Rebecca.
6: Hello.
2: Rebecca wasn't the second one, though. It was Danny.
1: No.
6: I was third.
2: Yeah, we need to go
5: to
2: Danny.
5: That's nice honesty from
1: me. Yeah. Actually, it's nice honesty. Yeah.
2: Oh, my God, I'm out.
1: Rebecca, we want to reward honesty here because I think the number two spot is probably – yes, but with who, Carrie?
2: Okay, I'm going to stop talking and let's see how you go. Off you go.
1: Oh, okay. Hey, Rebecca, how are you feeling?
6: Yes, I'm good. How are you?
1: Yeah, pretty good. What are you going to spend the winnings on?
6: Well, I just came back from a trip to China, so I need to pay my credit card.
1: Oh, so you've just been away. Let's go to Danny. Let's go to Danny. Have you had a holiday recently?
4: No. Not recently.
1: You'd love one though, wouldn't you?
4: I'd love a holiday.
1: Well, let's try and win you this cash. Jesse here is going to say start. You say stop. If it's bang on 5 seconds, cash is all yours. Are you ready?
4: You're ready.
0: Start.
4: Stop.
1: That felt long. For mine, but how did it feel for you? Because
2: I'm back again.
1: I didn't kick you out. You left, and you pantomimed left, and did a little loop around just where your microphone was.
5: The studio,
1: yeah,
5: like a caged tiger.
1: She's got a cord on her headphones.
2: So much talking.
1: It's radio. It's
2: Danny.
1: We have to.
2: I think that was too long. How is Danny?
5: 6.83.
1: Okay.
2: Rebecca, who do you want?
1: Okay,
2: finally, Rebecca.
1: Okay.
6: Hello.
2: Oh, Beck.
1: Didn't want it before.
2: I never said I didn't want it. I just wanted to play the game.
1: You did. I said.
5: Oh,
2: 10
5: you
2: grand.
5: You want to play the game, not Rebecca.
2: Jesse. Oh.
7: Okay, go ahead. Actually, there's other people that actually never made it onto the queue.
2: Rebecca, there's 10 grand on the line. Are you ready to play the time game?
1: Explain.
6: I am.
2: Passing you over to Jesse now.
0: Start.
6: Stop.
1: Oh, I feel like all the order might have... Oh, that felt bang on to me, Rebecca. How did it feel to you?
6: Well, I felt pretty good.
1: It's weird, though, because I somehow feel like if you do win $10,000, you've somehow taken it off a new mum. I don't know how.
6: I also forgot. Next year. I'm up for lots of bills.
1: Okay, so that's great, Rebecca. Yes, sell the sob. Yes, fantastic.
7: Forgot we're doing $10,000.
1: It's $10,000.
7: Producer Kieran?
5: What do you matter? What,
2: hold on, just pause for a second. Where what, is
1: we
2: Kizzy?
1: Can't pause, Carrie.
2: Well, you can, because if she's got it, we didn't really get the 10 grand approved.
1: Yes, we
7: did.
1: Did
7: you? Yeah,
1: we did.
7: Yeah. Tommy said it. Yeah. Tommy's the boss.
1: I'll pay. It's fine.
2: Okay. Okay.
1: Rebecca, what are you studying next year?
6: Oh, no, not me, my boy, my eldest.
1: Oh, your eldest.
6: Yeah.
1: Oh,
6: he's doing his mock exams now, so uni next year.
1: Oh, good on you, Rebecca, and good on your boy.
6: Same on my bank account. Yeah.
1: For $10,000, we just need to hear 5.00 Jesse on a jackpot day for the time game. How did Rebecca go?
0: 5.
1: That's a good start.
0: Point.
1: We need that.
5: Producer Kieran said it looks like he's got something he needs to say.
1: Yeah.
7: 1-0.
6: Oh, no.
1: Oh, hang on. That's not. Wait.
2: That was Kieran.
6: No.
2: That wasn't Jesse.
7: Jesse, what did she have?
1: 5 points. Going perfectly until you got here. Yes.
0: 1-6.
1: Oh.
2: Thank Christ that's over.
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14: Toowoomba's average unleaded price today is around $2.21 a litre, while some servos are selling it as low as $2.10. 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
17: Afternoon, I'm Brett Thomas. We've got an idea of what's to come in the Home Affairs Minister's migration announcement tomorrow. Tony Burke's been questioned in Question Time whether he will reverse changes to visa processing and a go slow on working holiday visas. But it seems he's not up for it.
18: We do need to get net overseas migration down. We do. To be able to work through this, we need to be able to make sure that we deal the numbers overall and do so in a sensible, targeted way that provides the easiest pathway through for the Australian economy.
17: He's set to address the National Press Club tomorrow. The federal government's been slammed following leaked documents that show it's considering an opt-out policy for Aussie artists to stop AI companies harvesting on their work. Around 7,000 Ford Mustangs are being recalled due to a wiring issue. It's for models built between May 2023 and this year. And in the US, at least three people have died after a news helicopter crashed live on air in LA near the scene of a separate fatal bus accident.
19: Research shows that regularly eating ultra-processed foods can increase your risk of developing type 2 diabetes by 53%. Search Diabetes Australia for more about the nation's fastest-growing chronic condition.
17: If he wasn't already, Peter Vlandis is set to become the most powerful figure in rugby league. According to News Corp, he's been endorsed by state bodies and clubs to become the league's first ever executive chairman. It's won the approval of Wayne Bennett, who believes Volandi saved the game during COVID. Aussie one-day skipper Mitchell Marsh believes Matt Renshaw's starting to look comfortable at international level after his century guided them to victory over Zimbabwe.
15: We believe he's a quality player and has been for a long time. Now he's starting to take his opportunities and really settle himself in this lineup.
20: Chest pain? Racing heart? It could be a heart attack. 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St Andrew's Emergency Heart Centre, Toowoomba. 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
22: Fine for the rest of today on the Darling Downs. Tonight, down to 8. And tomorrow, fine with a high of 21. 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
8: Oh, I'm exhausted all the time. 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
5: 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Driving you home is

0: you drive home, the Savo, it's Carrie Bickmore and Tommy Little.
1: Because I stumbled across a news article, which I've also sent to you, and you have had a peruse as well, and I thought it was fascinating and right up my alley.
2: I can imagine you as at the age that these guys are now, and you doing the same thing.
1: Well, I have done the thing that they have done. I've only had it for a short time. Anyway, let's go to one of the men in the spotlight. G'day, Cooper.
3: Hey, Tommy.
1: How are you, legend?
3: I'm going well. How are you?
1: Yeah, I'm really good. For the people who, unlike Carrie and I, haven't seen you in the news, can you please explain to the gorgeous people of this country what you and two of your mates have done?
3: Well, we decided to go out and buy a limousine.
1: How sick.
2: As your first car.
3: Yeah, one of our first cars.
2: So you all pulled the money in together. How did you decide a limo was going to be the car of choice?
3: It was pretty spontaneous, actually. We were just scrolling along Marketplace and I sent it to one of the boys and they're like, oh, we gotta get it.
1: Because to paint the picture, it's a Fairlane, is that right?
3: Yeah, 1986 Fairlane limo.
1: 1986 white Fairlane limo. And how much did it cost you?
3: $2,000.
1: Sick.
2: My very first car and the first day I got my license, I came over a hill and my brakes didn't work on my Morris Minor and I nearly died. It wasn't very roadworthy. Is this car safe for you to drive? Are your parents there with their heads in their hands?
3: I would say it's like pretty safe enough.
1: This is actually, apart from, you know, the chauffeurs in the business, this is one of the rare times. Cooper, I had a limo for a bit and I can testify that they are awesome. Have you got it up and running now?
3: Yeah, it's up and running. It runs fairly well. The gear stick pops off sometimes, so leaves you stranded sometimes on the road.
1: Have you used
2: it? But pretty safe, yeah. Safe.
1: Don't worry. Yeah. Carrie is what we call a dream killer, Cooper. Don't worry about it.
2: No, I'm a mother. I care about Cooper.
1: In my world, mums can also be fun.
2: I am a fun mum.
1: Cooper, what are you going to use it for?
3: Oh, probably a fair few airport runs, I reckon.
1: Yeah. Are you going to pick up randoms and offer your services?
3: Yeah, I reckon we could offer some donations they can donate to us.
1: Yeah. Is it true? Yeah, I think that's just payment. Is it true it came with a driving hat?
3: Yeah, that's definitely correct.
1: Okay. And how, if the three of you are out, because I assume one of the great joys of a limo is obviously like drinking in the back and you know, like socializing stuff. How do you draw straws? How do you work out who's the designated driver?
3: Well, only two of us are on our like P2s, so only two of us can like legally sort of drive it with other passengers in the car. So we kind of just both go, we don't mind.
2: I mean, that's pretty smart by the other one too, because the other one's now just getting driven around by drivers in his own limo the whole time. I mean, that's a really good gig.
1: Hey, because do you have any further questions about Cooper's hopes, aspirations and dreams?
2: What do you want to do with your life, Cooper?
3: I want to be a Sparky like my dad.
1: That's cool.
2: Great.
1: Hey, so it was an electrical fault and you said that's why your dad helped. Has he started teaching you Sparky stuff already?
3: Oh, he tries to and then I tend to not listen because he waffles on.
1: Hey, how much was the insurance on the limo?
3: It's $16 a month.
1: That is
2: $16 a month?
1: Good.
2: That's nothing.
0: What a bargain.
1: How?
3: We insured it through my dad and like third party, the most basic minimum insurance you can get.
1: Cooper, I love when people have fun in this life and thank you for taking the time today to join us.
3: Yeah, thank you for letting me come onto the show.
1: And if you ever get the limo business up and flying, just hit us back up and we can give it a good old advertise.
3: Yeah, we'll definitely give you a good deal.
1: good on you, Cooper. Thank you.
3: Thank you.
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6: 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At Harristown, Audley Street at Anzac Avenue intersection, Blue Mountain Heights, it's slow New England Highway at Murphy's Creek Road. And in Warwick, Albion Street between Albert and Wood Streets. 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

0: Around Australia, if you drive home, the Sabo, it's Carrie Bickmore and Tommy Little.
1: This is going to be good stuff.
2: Stop saying things out loud in the studio on breaks, because now we're talking on air about how I haven't eaten fruit in a few years. This is not a break.
1: What? I just can't believe, because I get to see the run sheet. The people of Australia, they don't necessarily know exactly what's coming up on the show, but I get a little sneak peek. And when I saw Carrie loves fruit written on mine, I thought, I cannot wait to get
3: this is
1: there.
3: In the meantime, you can't get anything on the board through producer Kieran.
1: Oh,
2: like, I've got in front of me now, thanks to producer Kieran, two apples and a pear. Oh, sorry, and a banana, the smallest banana I've ever seen. That's not a no
3: that's
2: one
3: pretty
2: wants
3: big.
2: That.
1: That's
3: pretty
1: huge.
3: Fine,
1: that's massive. That's a massive banana.
2: But I said to him off air, I got to eat fruit and veggies again. I've stopped eating fruit and veggies.
1: You could get scurvy.
2: I could get scurvy. Oh my cholesterol's up.
1: You know my friend got scurvy.
2: Did they?
1: Yeah.
2: I didn't think he could get that.
1: Yeah. He's like the first dude. He ended up in hospital and really sick. And they were like, thought we haven't seen someone with scurvy.
2: And does he not eat fruit and veggies?
1: Not at all.
2: Yeah, because I just find that I've stopped eating them. Like for snacks now. You guys have killed me because all we ever eat all day long is shapes and lollies in this studio. And then at night time, I don't know.
1: You're not eating any vegetables, Carrie?
3: You're drinking plenty of grapes.
1: Yeah, that's true.
2: That is
1: fruit
2: true.
1: Fruit juice.
2: I used to have smoothies. I'm not really having them. I'm just running off coffee. My cholesterol's up. I went to the doctor. My
1: that's
2: cholesterol's
1: good.
2: Up. And then I realized I would have. I still have a banana a day.
0: Hold on. You said count on fruit in years, then said you're buying banana a day.
1: And why'd you wink at Jessica?
2: Yes.
1: When did you turn into a sleazy corporate man?
2: I did not wink at Jessica.
4: Oh, I don't eat fruit. I just drink grape juice. How you going, toots wink? Have a banana a day.
2: Don't
4: swallow it. Know what I'm saying?
5: Get us another rum and coke.
2: A banana a day is the only fruit I have for my potassium. But the problem is I've come to this conclusion myself, not with any medical help, but I think I have a fructose allergy. And so when I have apples, my parts so bad.
3: You didn't need to wink again, mate. That's just
2: hate. So
1: surely bananas have fructose as well.
2: No, I think it's a different kind of thing. I think it must be a different something fructosey thing.
1: And do you get it from onion? Because onion is very high in fructose.
2: Yes, and onion and garlic. And I've stopped having...
1: And that makes you fart as well.
2: Yeah, and I've stopped having pears. This is what I mean.
3: What's your favourite fruit?
2: I think my favourite fruit is a banana.
3: Oh,
2: I thought you... I can't have watermelon. Oh. And you just think that was sugar and water. Watermelon just absolutely wreaks havoc.
1: Yes. Mm-hmm. Producer Kieran.
0: The main ingredient in bananas is sugar, including fructose.
1: I actually think it's very different depending on the ripeness of the banana. I once had a trainer tell me a overripe banana and one that is on the less ripe side are basically like two entirely different foods.
2: Well, there you go. The other day I had Maggi noodles in the bath. I'm finding I don't like cooking for one. And so when I don't have my kids, obviously I'm separated. When I don't have my kids, I find that like if I'm not going out for dinner or having company, I'm like, oh, I don't want to cook for myself, so I just have like honestly, I'll have girl meal. I'll have like Vita Wheats with something on them.
3: You can put fruit on your Vita Wheats.
2: I'll have like Maggi noodles. I'll sometimes have crumpets.
1: Can I help?
2: A crumpet's really good dinner.
1: It's so sad. Can I help?
2: What are you gonna do?
1: So I used to not like cooking for one. It made me feel lonely because there was no one there to go, oh, this is nice. Thank you for cooking. And I'm like, I've just made it for myself. And then I completely changed my thinking around it. And I cook things now that I've never cooked before. And so I can take my time. It doesn't matter if I stuff up. And then I get to see if I can make the dish. And so then when I do have people around, I can cook it for them without being stressed about it.
2: So it's like a trial.
1: Yeah. And you just get to try a new recipe.
2: Because I
1: open
2: even
1: a bottle
2: miss
1: of wine
2: serving
1: while you do
2: food
1: it.
2: To my kids for them to reject. Mm. Like even that's I don't mind doing, but cooking for myself, and I would probably love the food.
1: Or get a housemate.
2: I'm a bit old for that, aren't I?
1: No, your housemate's older than you.
2: That's exactly my point.
1: The happiest man you've ever met in your life.
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5: Busy this afternoon, Toowoomba CBD, Rubin Street between Bridge and James Streets at Highfields, New England Highway at Highfields Road intersection. Nobby, both directions slow through the roadworks on the New England Highway near Nobby Connection Road. Speeds are reduced to 40. At Dolby, slow through the roadworks, Condamine Street between Archibald and New Street. Speeds to 40 there as well. 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
18: Afternoon, I'm Brett Thomas. We'll soon find out the details around Labor's long-awaited migration policy. The Home Affairs Minister will announce the plan at the National Press Club tomorrow, a month after his 11th-hour cancellation. Tony Burke's speech is titled "The Work of Managing the Migration Program: Who Arrives, Who Stays, and Who Leaves." The Housing Industry Association is warning tax changes and interest rate rises are driving buyers away from the market. A report showing new home sales in Australia have crashed nearly 20% in 3 months. But Skills and Training Minister Andrew Giles says property reforms are working as intended.
19: There are obviously going to be differences of perspectives here between the HO and the government on some issues. I understand that. I respect the view they put. We are making no apology for trying to reshape the housing market.
18: Social media-linked betting platform Dabble has had to cough up more than $1 million in fines. The communications watchdog says it failed to close the accounts of over 150 problem gamblers. And in the US, a reporter and pilot have been killed after a news helicopter crashed in LA.
20: Every load of laundry is a fresh start. 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
18: The Dolphins are enjoying their week off after booking their prelim final spot with a win over the Warriors in Auckland last weekend. Hooker Jeremy Marshall-King says they had to dig deep to beat the New Zealand side.
21: Really, wanted to start good, and you know, I just really proud of the boys of what we've done last week, and we've got to worry about our next game now and prepare for that one.
18: And Kangaroos coach Kevin Walters is reportedly set to name Reece Walsh in his 40-man World Cup squad despite suffering an ankle injury in round 24.
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0: Few Wednesday afternoon, it's Carrie Bickmore and Tommy Little for the drive home, and the time has come.
1: Carrie has desperately wanted to air her DMs to the world. She's like, I get such good ones.
2: I don't check my DMs because you're the one that told me not to.
1: This has been, I told you don't open them and accept them because then they can see it.
2: I misinterpreted what you said. I thought you said don't open them. Anyway, I did open them and the producers said, what are in there? And I screenshot the DMs and sent them to them. I don't know what they're doing with these DMs.
1: I also think screenshotting probably sends notifications these
2: days. Oh, my
1: days.
2: God, don't say that.
1: Because I'm allowed to tell you how your phone works.
2: I know, but
1: why are you angry at me? I haven't done anything.
2: Any of them, and then you said that it was only if I accepted them or whatever, or click on them.
1: You didn't say screenshot them.
2: Anyway, this is not my fault.
3: Anyway, we've got a voice actor to voice some, and here they are.
4: Inside Carrie's Big D. M's.
5: Hey, Carrie, it's Steve.
6: Hello, gorgeous.
5: Carrie, it's Steve.
6: Hey, Carrie, I can't be the only one, but were you on The Voice tonight singing alone? You won't admit it, but I think you've got a doppelganger.
5: Hello, Carrie. Steve here.
6: This is probably destined for the graveyard of unread DMs. But you seem like someone I genuinely love to have a drink with. So I figured I'd say, hi, Carrie.
5: Hello?
6: Hey, Carrie. Just wanted to message you and tell you that you're so beautiful. I love everything you do.
5: Looking great. I just wanted to get in contact. As I've made an artwork of you, I'd love to see if you're interested in seeing it. Also, you look so hot with short hair.
6: You're really beautiful and stunning, Carrie.
5: Stunning.
6: So gorgeous.
5: Looking great, Carrie.
6: So beautiful, Carrie.
5: My God, Carrie. Your new photos are outrageous.
6: So gorgeous.
7: Carrie, you wee on. We would love to shoot with you if you're in Melbs. I do OnlyFans. Let me know.
3: That had a spelling error in it. That's one. Yeah.
1: We on.
3: We on.
1: I love the, I've got an artwork of you that I'd love to see. 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
8: Hey, how you doing? Carrie and Tommy will be right back after this.
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1: Oh,
11: 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Yeah. 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
14: Busy Toowoomba CBD, Rutherland Street between Bridge and James Streets at Kearney Springs, Rutherland Street between Alderley and Spring Street, Nobby and Allura both directions through the roadworks on the New England Highway. Speeds are reduced to 40 through those. Dalby at the intersections of the Warrego, Condamine, Nicholson, Cunningham Street, and in Warwick this afternoon, Wooden Guy Street intersection at Wooden Wallace Street intersection, minor congestion. 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That's the latest traffic on the Darling Downs, hit 100.7.
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0: You Wednesday arvo, it's Carrie and Tommy driving you home.
1: Mums be crazy sometimes.
2: No way.
1: Yeah, like a lot of times. Uh-huh. I spoke to a girlfriend on my drive to work today, and she's got two young kids, and I asked her how things were, and we chatted, and then she said, I'm in that stage where everything's making me anxious and I'm doing quite random rash things because I'm not sleeping a lot. And I said, oh, what do you mean? Like, what are you doing? She's like, in the middle of the night, I just have these crazy thoughts and I have to act on it.
2: Like what?
1: And I said, oh, what happened? And she said, Arby was away for business. And she was at home with, I think she's got a 4-year-old and a nearly standing up little boy.
2: So a one-year-old?
1: Yeah. And she said in the middle of the night, she couldn't sleep and he was up and down and up and down. And she started thinking about the fact that he was going to pull perhaps one of the dresses down on himself now that he's starting to stand up. So instead of just getting the dresses secured to the back of the wall a bit more, she decided that all their furniture needed to go. And in the middle of the night, she moved it all out onto the front porch.
2: How?
1: Just like, you know, like all her couch she moved around. She was like, anything that she had decided in her crazy middle of the night mind was going to kill her son.
0: Not even in the backyard.
1: And so she got, her husband then came home from work the next day and he was like, what is happening? She said, it's all got to go. It's all cheap stuff. It's going to fall off the walls and it's going to kill him. It's got to go.
2: But wouldn't it be drawers full of stuff?
1: Okay, like everything. She'd been awake for hours, right? And then I got off the phone to her and I was in my head going, I remember that level of craziness. I remember in the middle of the night where your brain isn't quite thinking logically. And the same thing happened to a friend of mine when she was up breastfeeding. Had read all about like toxins in foods that, you know, like how bad all of our packaged foods are. And by the end of the day, the next day, her husband had come home. She'd cleaned out. She'd taken every single thing out of the pantry, out of the fridge. She'd gone to the supermarket and every single thing was macro. It was like, there was not it was all like in, she'd bought canisters to put all the food in. So there was no excess packaging. Yeah. Everything was like gluten free. Like, you know, and he's like, I went to work this morning. What's happened while I've been gone?
2: Do you know how long these phases then lasted for?
1: It's a very good question. Like, I don't know if she's still macro now, whether she's having her cheesels every afternoon going, oh, wasn't that a funny time?
2: Yeah, because it feels like a week later you're emptying out these canisters into the bin and going back and buying Sandboy chips. And,
1: but it did make me think about just like when you go off to work and you come home and you've been left to your own devices, what people might find when they walk in the front door. Yeah, and I'd love to hear from people on 131060. What did you come home to find when your other half had been at home, left to their own devices for a long period of time? What was the scene when you walked in the door? Give us a call.
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11: Good evening, I'm Brett Thomas. The Home Affairs Minister is preparing to announce his migration overhaul tomorrow. It comes a month after Tony Burke cancelled an appearance at the National Press Club due to divisions within the government. His policies are expected to include a ban on international students bringing family members to Australia. Independent Senator David Pocock is urging the government not to cave into pressure from AI companies and let them feast on Aussie artists. It comes amid leaked reports creative work could be used by AI unless they opt out.
12: We should not be just throwing creatives copyright away because we're desperate for investment to somehow prop up GDP at a time where, you know, the government thinks they need it.
11: On ABC there, Victoria's Premier Ben Carroll has announced an election pledge to crack down on knife crime. From next year, police would be given new powers to search people for weapons. And in the US, three people have been killed after an NBC News helicopter crashed in LA. The crew was on its way to cover a separate fatal bus accident.
13: Did you know that diabetes is Australia's fastest growing chronic condition? Over 300 Australians are diagnosed with the condition every day. Search Diabetes Australia to find out more.
11: Roosters NRLW duo Corbin Baxter and Millie Elliott have announced they will retire once the finals campaign is over. Elliott says she's ready to experience life after footy.
14: Having my daughter Gigi and being able to bring her along the ride this year has been very special, but yeah, it's time to move on for that next chapter.
11: The minor premiers earned a week one finals bye, and in cricket, a blistering century from Matt Renshaw led the Aussies to victory in their one day against Zimbabwe overnight. It's the Queenslanders' first international 100 in almost a decade.
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0: Wednesday evening for your late drive home right across our beautiful country. How good is this? Fifi, Fev and Nick.
1: My beautiful wife, Lucia, almost 38 weeks pregnant.
2: We've
1: got a baby coming any day now. Exciting times.
3: You used to say beautiful with such passion. Now you're like, you're beautiful. Like,
1: is everything beautiful
3: okay?
1: Wife.
3: Is everything okay, mate?
1: Does our third baby come? No, we're so excited. She's glowing. Everything's amazing. That my other boys, Charlie and Maxie, are pumped up. Everyone's excited.
3: Do they know that you're going to forget about them when the baby comes?
1: Do they
3: realise that yet?
1: Well, they know I'm currently the fourth favourite in the house. Yeah. So I'm at the bottom. So yeah. I said, boys, don't worry. We're all going down a peg.
3: Yeah. So who's going down first?
1: You're
3: last. And then who? Max or Charlie?
1: Oh, who cares? I'm at
3: Charlie,
1: the bottom.
3: Charlie, because he's the oldest. And then it's Max, and then it's a new bubba.
1: Well, and I said they can earn our love by helping out.
0: Oh, yes.
1: You know what I mean? Maybe do some jobs, do a nappy. Hey, all of a sudden you're back to favourite again. Put the bins out. Come on. But my wife's had a list of jobs for me. Most of them I've gotten through. There's been a stuff up with the bunk beds for the boys' room. I'm still fighting those people on email. Say their name on here if they don't get back to the email, quick sticks. That thread has been dropped a few times. But
3: just
1: anyway.
3: Breathe.
1: Oh, no, I'm relaxed. Now, I've got to stop having all these coffees on an empty belly. But there's one job that I cannot organise. And my wife keeps bringing it up. My beautiful mother-in-law keeps bringing it up.
2: Mm.
1: And that is, after my wife gives birth, she wants to go to a hotel for a few nights. So we've had mates of ours that have had private health insurance.
2: Yep.
1: Sometimes they've got to stay at a hotel for a couple of nights. Sometimes they haven't.
3: And they have midwives and stuff there, which is great.
1: Which ripped off. To be honest, if you pay private health insurance, then you don't get the hotel sucked in. But I've said I'm a pay-out-of-pocket boy. Lucci, whatever you want. When the baby arrives, if you want a couple nights somewhere, you pick the place.
2: Ooh.
1: I will sort it out. And her and her mum keep asking, have you sorted out the hotel yet? Small issue. Don't know the dates. You keep asking me, ladies, have you sorted the hotel? I don't know when the baby's coming. Don't know if you know this about booking hotels. The first thing they ask, which nights are you staying? Don't know. But can we stay when it happens?
3: Why don't you just book for a week?
1: I don't know what week it is.
3: Well, you work it out.
1: No, there's no workout.
2: Do those free cancellation bookings. Just book heaps.
3: Yeah. Just book heaps.
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0: Might be a bit hungry if you haven't had dinner yet. 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We're about to finish up and get some food, guys. 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

0: start dancing, kids. Miley. The banger that is Bass Persuade. Tonight's number one in the Hot 7 at 7.
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3: With Nick and Lauren.
4: Yes, give us a call on 131060. And this is just out of pure curiosity for me. Have you had work done in Turkey or overseas in general, maybe?
0: Probably Turkey, though. Most get it done in Turkey.
4: Yes. Whether it's veneers, whether it's breast implants, whether it's hair transplants.
0: Yep.
4: Whatever it may
0: be. Brazilian butt lift.
4: Yes. They've dwindled a little bit in popularity, I feel.
0: They have. Everyone's going for the au naturel flat look once more. Yes. Yeah, we want to know this because when I was off last week, Loz and Jesse, who was filling in for me, Jesse from Carrie and Tommy, you were talking about.
4: Yeah, I don't remember how. Oh, actually, I think I do. I think it was off the back of Cyril.
0: Ah, yeah.
4: And his hair, yeah. So I've just looked it up here. Apparently, Turkey is roughly 50% to 70% cheaper than Australia. While Australian quotes usually cover only the surgical procedure itself, Turkish clinics almost exclusively offer all-inclusive packages, including a 4 to 5 star hotel accommodation.
0: Ooh, but you don't want to be staying in a hotel wrapped up in bandages you've got to change every 2 hours and various creams to numb your head.
4: This is the thing. This is why I'm curious, because I just want to know about the whole experience.
0: Yeah.
4: Because then you've got to fly back. You know, how long do you stay over there before you do come back?
0: Yeah.
4: Was it worth it in the end? Or I don't know.
0: So the question on 131060 is the following. Have you had work done in Turkey?
4: Yes.
0: Tell us about it. 131060, the number. We'll take your calls in just a
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0: unbelievable. That is Slater. Brand new Chanel's live across Australia, where anything can happen. It is the hot hits. Nick and Lauren, we are still reeling from the story you just heard on the radio.
1: Well, if you missed it, we were just talking about have you ever had work done in Turkey? And a gentleman named Mark rang, telling a story about his colleague's housemate's friend popped over for a breast enlargement, and they took out her lung.
0: It's not really funny, is it?
1: It's not funny at all.
0: It's crazy. Producer K-Dot, did you confirm whether there was any mayo on that story?
2: No, that was 100% legitimate. Because it's one of those things where you hear those stories, you go, nah, going to be a bit of rubbish in that. No, all true.
1: That is insane. Well, first of all, don't find your surgeon overseas on Instagram.
0: Yeah.
1: God, if I'm doing that, I'm doing research into a dress that I buy online. I'm looking up every review you've ever seen in your life.
0: You're getting a Pulitzer for looking at a bedside table with the amount of research you've done.
1: If I'm going over there to get my boobs done or my anything.
0: Yeah. Do you reckon you'll ever get a cosmetic procedure?
1: Look, when I have children, once I'm done, because these babies, they're going to be at my ankles. So they're going to be lifted.
0: Lauren is holding her breasts just to paint the picture.
1: So they will be lifted because there will be absolutely nothing left of them. They're already quite a saggalicious set. So they'll come up. And look, maybe I'll get a little eye lift, but I don't know.
0: You don't need it, huh?
1: No, I don't know.
0: No, you've got a face like a diamond.
1: Thank you. Would you ever get
0: rough
1: some work?
0: And cut.
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0: Back at it. It is Wednesday night. Massive news announced this morning, Lauren Barry.
1: Yes, Calvin Harris, the Calvin Harris, will be gracing our shores next February for his first ever headline tour in this country.
0: Which is insane to think about. Like, he's been here dozens of times for, like, Stereosonics and all those
1: Future,
0: kind of,
1: all of them.
0: 100%. But he's going to be here. Let's go through some Calvin bangers.
22: I feel so close to you right now. It's a force field.
0: That's going to go off.
1: I mean, if you, like I, were a young woman or man in the 2010s gallivanting around, this song meant something very deep to you.
0: I miss him singing on his own music as well.
1: Yeah.
0: He's got a great voice. Acceptable in the 80s. The girls. Yeah, back when he was an indie weirdo. Bounce off. This is the thing, we could sit here and do this all day.
1: Sure. I'm not even going to go into my hits and memes of this song.
0: No, go into them.
1: Just, it only mean things to people in Melbourne when I was just strutting around CQ nightclub in my, this may surprise you, stilettos. We used to go out in stilettos.
0: I tell you, I put a pair of heels on for the first time about a month ago.
1: You didn't?
0: Yeah, Elle had her heels, randomly had a collection of heels just out and demanded that I step into them.
1: Mm-hmm.
0: Horrible. I don't know how you guys do it.
1: Oh, they're awful. This is why I try to not wear them if I absolutely don't have to. Hey, yeah. I'll tell you a hack though.
0: Mm-hmm.
1: There's this cream that you can get. I think it's just from Chemist Warehouse called Numb It, I think. And it's literally a numbing cream that you put on before a tattoo or something like that. Rub it on the soles of your feet, ladies.
0: And it gets rid of the pain.
1: Yep. Feet pain be gone. Makeup artist taught me that.
0: See, the pain wasn't the issue for me. The biggest issue was the balance. I literally couldn't balance because I was leaning forward.
1: Yeah, no, the pain.
0: No good.
1: It's an all-night thing. But put a thing of Numb It in your bag, you're good. And that's that on that. Video tip it, if you will.
0: I love that we got from Calvin Harris to Numb It heel cream.
1: Yeah, because that's what his music represents to me.
0: So
1: the time
0: true.
1: Where I wore stilettos with platforms.
0: Beautifully said. Hey, let's play Sienna Spyro, shall we? Direct opposite of Calvin Harris. This is Great Expectation on the Hot Hits with Nick and Lauren.

0: On the Hot Hits with Nick and Lauren, we are about to introduce you to an absolute enigma of a human being, aren't we?
1: Yes. Now, I wasn't across who this person was until you, Nick, and Kerrod came back.

0: another 54 Ultra on the Hot Hits with Nick and Lauren. That is Talk To You. Some movie news now.
1: Yeah, movie goss. Bradley Cooper and Margot Robbie have been seen filming scenes for their upcoming Ocean's 11 prequel in Saint-Tropez.
0: Oh, not bad.
1: How lovely. Nice. Bradley was previously photographed working with co-star Monica Barbaro on the film set in Paris. Now, this is an untitled Ocean's 11 prequel. It's expected to hit theatres June next year.
0: Right.
1: Also stars Vicky Creeps, don't know who that is, George McKay, Jack Holden. Who are these people?
0: I've never heard of any of these people.
1: Oh, Josh Gad. I love him.
0: Oh, well, I like Josh Gad.
1: Yeah. A prequel. I imagine you'd call it Ocean's 10.
0: Haven't they done that? Haven't they done Ocean's?
1: Didn't they do Ocean's 12, 13?
0: Yeah.
1: Did they do 10? Do you know what? Full disclosure, I've never seen them.
0: Neither.
2: They're usually very stacked, like, in terms of the casting. So
1: well,
2: it seems
1: it's usually,
2: strange.
1: Like, George Clooney, Julia Roberts, Brad Pitt.
0: De Niro. Rihanna.
1: Hey, did you see De Niro on Amy Poehler's podcast?
0: Having a really bad time.
1: Oh, I thought he had a lovely time.
0: Oh, I saw something that she struggled to get things out of him.
1: Yeah, but that's just Bob.
0: That's him, isn't it?
1: You know?
0: Isn't it just?
2: Just back on the numbers. So Ocean's 11 was 2001. Then they did Ocean's 12, Ocean's 13, and then Ocean's 8 in 2018.
1: So that was the woman one, wasn't it?
2: Yes.
1: Female-led one.
0: The woke one.
2: Then going to be this one, and then there's going to be an Ocean's 14, which is currently in pre-production.
0: Okay.
1: With Brad and George?
2: They haven't revealed who's in that one.
0: Why didn't they just start at Ocean's 1?
2: It's a good question.
1: Well, I imagine they thought Ocean's 11 was just going to be a one-off, and then they were like, oh, let's do another one. I guess we call it Ocean's 12.
0: Why was it called Ocean's 11?
1: I haven't seen it.
2: Because there's 11 of them, I think.
1: Oh.
0: 11 Oceans?
2: 11 of people in the gang.
1: In the gang.
2: Rat pack.
0: Ah, so they are the 11 of the Oceans.
1: Of... yeah, they, I guess. I mean, look, I'm just going to... Okay, here's what I reckon Ocean's 11 is about.
0: Talk to me.
1: There's 11 people, and they've got to do a heist. And they rob people... and they've got to do all of that. And some people get intimate.
0: What's the ocean got to do with it then?
1: I think that's like their code name.
0: Right.
1: Is that right, Karen?
2: I've just Googled, why is it called Ocean's 11? Because the story follows criminal mastermind named Danny Ocean and his crew of 11 total team members.
0: Danny Ocean!
2: Executing a heist.
1: Hey!
0: She's
1: the word
0: so
1: heist.
0: Good. She's good.
1: God, I know about a movie that came out 25 years ago.
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14: 3 songs in a row that all have something in common. Ever since you put that limit on me talking about Grand Theft Auto.
15: Yes.
14: What was the limit again? 1 minute a week? I'm allowed on it?
15: I'm pretty sure it's 1 minute a week, duh.
14: Well, we haven't talked about it since. So.
15: Okay, that's all right. So you've banked some.
14: I've banked some. We're starting to find out what song's going to be on the soundtrack.
15: Ooh.
14: Yes, you know how they do like the radio stations on there?
15: Yeah.
14: Yeah, you can change it. There's like 16 different ones, and it depends on where you are. You get signal for other ones.
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14: That's one of them.
15: We should have submitted an application.
14: Oh, to do
15: like
14: a
15: demo.
14: Yes. Because they have actual radio people doing shows on there. And then they get celebrities as well.
15: What are we doing? Is it too late?
14: shall we? Yeah, I'd say so. They've only been working on it for about 14 years.
15: Well, they can just take some of our stuff we've already done.
14: They got a country station.
2: 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This is Rebel Radio.
14: Yeah, that's one from GTA 5.
15: Hey, you know who was in my dream last night?
14: Who?
15: Jelly Roll.
13: Oh.
14: Interesting. And why was he in your dream? It's almost like you know him personally and have been texting him regularly.
15: I do. We're friends.
13: Do you know him personally and text him regularly?
15: Yep. We're friends.
14: Wow. It's crazy, right?
15: Just like Teddy Swims and that other guy.
13: No, that's good gear.
14: That's,
13: good.
14: That's fine. You can say that.
15: Yeah, you can. Yeah. Can I say
14: I don't
15: that?
14: I know that guy. Yeah, right, so some of the songs that are confirmed to be on the radio station.
15: Yeah.
14: Imagine driving around Vice City with Wang Chung.
15: Oh, I'm so into that.
14: Yeah. You'll be driving around, stopping at the lights, and driving very respectfully around town.
15: Generally, genuinely, that is how I play GTA.
13: The Wiggles are here. Sorry, the
15: what
13: Wiggles are walking
15: happening?
13: Past. There's a lot of
15: Which
13: random
15: wiggle?
13: People around tonight.
15: Is it the hot purple one?
14: Yeah, yep, hot purple one's here.
15: Yeah.
14: And the one that looks like Ben Robert Smith's here too.
15: Oh, the red one. Is he the red one?
14: Yeah.
16: The one who talked no good.
13: Oh, my goodness.
14: Def Leppard Love Bites is going to be in there too.
13: Oh, my God. The Wiggles are never coming onto this show.
14: Haven't we had them on?
13: No, we haven't.
15: Nah, we actually haven't.
13: We should. We should
14: crazy.
13: Get them on.
14: Crazy.
15: Oh, I want the OG. I want Greg Page. Okay?
14: Sure. All right, so some artists that are rumoured to be on the soundtrack. Okay. We're going to play three of them. One of them is Pink Panther S. This is illegal on the Hot Hits. Three for all.

0: Sunny Federa, Becky Hill on the Hot Hits with Nick and Lauren right around the country. We finally got it, guys. The song of the year.
1: What's that?
0: It's Drake's version of Choosing Texas.
1: Well, colour me pink. What is the saying?
0: I don't know.
1: To be interested in this. I love Drake. Well, I have. I've had my moments with Drake.
0: He's hit and miss, in my opinion.
1: Yeah.
0: Can't deny the icon that he is, but he's hit and miss.
1: Iconic. And I've seen him live once, and he was absolutely brilliant.
0: Shall we play a bit of it?
1: If we have to.
0: Fire it up! She's from Texas, I could tell by the way she grip on my wood grain. What did he say?
2: Grip on my wood grain? Is that what he said?
0: Talk about my pain. She's in the music video for it.
1: Right.
0: It's her, Don Toliver, and Drake.
1: Does it have to be so painfully slow?
0: Yeah, it's so down tempo, isn't it?
1: It doesn't, like, I feel like if he put a bit of oomph around it,
0: yeah,
1: he's Drake-ussy, if you will.
0: Yeah, he's drussy.
1: He's drussy.
0: Put your drussy into it.
1: Put your drussy into it, Drake. What are you doing? You're better than this.
0: 100%. All right. I think that'll be enough of that. Okay. What do you guys think?
1: Yeah, I'm done.
2: I'll keep going.
1: All right.
3: The Hot Hits with Nick and Lauren. Next, Carrie and Tommy.
4: You're just chucking in a see you, mate, ciao, because yours is adios. G'day, Aaron. What foreign words are you throwing in?
5: Arrivederci. I feel like I'm saying it wrong.
1: It's so Aussie. Arrivederci.
5: I just say it to like the Italian regulars at my work, but I have no idea what it means.
4: Do you use your beautiful broad Australian accent when you do it?
5: Arrivederci.
4: Arrivederci. Carrie and Tommy.
1: Only
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0: Ariana Grande and Pedal, the hot hits with Nick and Lauren is done and dusted.
1: In celebration of the night that was, it's the Hot Hits Awards ceremony.
0: Yeah, let's do a couple of awards for things that happen in, on, or around the show. Lauren Barry has the first award of the night.
2: There's just so much that's happened that I actually like. It's almost too much. This whole show's been, quite
0: chaos,
2: an adventure.
0: Hasn't it?
2: Do you know what? I'm going to give my award to the entire show. And if you missed the show, go catch up the podcast, because it was just one of those shows where just everything
0: 100%.
2: Happened.
0: It all happened.
2: Sometimes,
0: yeah, but
2: right.
0: That's okay, you know. Yeah. One thing that happened, my award will go to Mark, who called through. We were talking about people have gone to Turkey for plastic surgery to get some work done. Mm. So he had a friend of a friend, went over, came back and wasn't feeling the best.
3: They did some scans, run some tests, and it turns out that she'd had one of her lungs removed during surgery.
2: What?
3: Yes. She'd had one of her lungs removed during surgery, and the kicker is, because it was an elective surgery, she's now on the bottom of the lung transplant waiting list.
0: Jesus,
3: because she chose to have it done.
0: Christ!
3: Yep.
2: That's just so unbelievably wild to me.
0: Speechless. Absolutely speechless.
2: You'd be really annoyed with her if you were a parent, wouldn't you?
0: Oh, you'd be mad, but also you'd be mad at the people that did it as well. This is the problem.
2: You would. Yeah. But your parents would be mad at you.
0: Yeah.
2: You know? No, why would you do that? Why would you go over there?
0: It's no good.
2: I grew that lung myself. And now you've gone over, found some doctor on Instagram. You silly sausage. My mum would be furious.
0: The idea of you going to Turkey for a breast enlargement.
2: Oh, it's
0: and
2: ridiculous.
0: Having your lung removed.
2: Oh, that's, yeah, that is ridiculous.
0: Producer Kato, you got an award for tonight?
4: My award tonight goes, well, I kind of have two. One of them goes to Drake for his new song, which is rather awful. The other award goes to, and I can't believe this even happened tonight, the Rogue Traders gate crashed at the very start of our show. That was 3 hours. That feels like a week and a half ago, dude.
0: Honestly.
2: What I mean.
4: A lot happened today. Bit on.
0: Hey, last night, after we had the Rogue Traders on, I went on a massive Rogue Traders spree.
4: Yeah.
0: And
4: yeah.
0: I discovered this song again.
5: I never liked you, even when I tried to.
2: I love this song.
0: What a song it is.
2: Now, what's my favourite? They're one that I love. I'm falling, I'm falling, I'm falling in love again.
0: Perfect, isn't it?
2: Yeah.
0: They are genuinely iconic. I also forgot about this song.
5: They can't, baby, they won't even know.
4: Throwback.
0: We don't make music like this anymore.
2: We don't.
5: That's the way to go.
0: 20 years of Rogue Traders, man.
2: Congratulations.
0: We're killing
2: everyone.
0: It. Hey, who's on the show tomorrow night?
4: That's actually a very good question. I believe Ash.
0: Oh, yeah, Ash will be here. Yeah, I think.
4: Yeah, yeah, I think she's in for tomorrow night.
0: From Stop the Wedding.
2: Ash.
0: From Stop the Wedding, yeah.
2: Oh! Are you serious?
0: Yeah.
2: Is that in my calendar?
0: Yeah, so for
4: tomorrow morning.
0: 10:50 tomorrow morning.
2: What? God, okay, I need to sort my life out, because that...
0: That's happened a number of times recently. We'll see you tomorrow night, Australia.
2: Yeah, there she is.
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9: very special individual who producer Bron will call it a little bit later in today, who got in first guessing our massive Sydney lineup for the Raves. Reveal it in a moment. But I tell you what, Matt O'Kine, I'm starting to perspire already in the lead up for this series of parties that we're going to be throwing around the country starting October 29 in Brisbane.
12: Yeah, I'm G'd up, man. Cannot wait. Kicking off in Brisbane, heading to Sydney, then across to Perth, Adelaide, and then Melbourne. The final hurrah on Monday the 2nd, a day before the big race that you guys do. And that's why we can do it on a Monday in Melbourne.
9: You only need to change one letter to be the rave that stops a nation. And that is going to be happening on the Monday night. But yeah, stick with us because we have the lineup for Sydney we're going to reveal in a moment. And one of the tightest polls Matt and Alex have ever produced. Matt, every now and again, you know, if you follow us on Instagram, we put the stories up, we ask you questions, we occasionally do it in the form of a poll. Unsplittable. There's two types of people in this world, and it sounds like 50% are one type and 50% are the other type.
12: I'm genuinely shocked by the results of this. I gasped when Belinda and I looked at this poll, when we both voted on the Matt and Alex poll a little while back. But anyways, Alex, I believe you might even have a parody for us.
9: You believe lots of things in this world, Matt O'Kine. Some of them 100% true. Others, Dave Hughes disagrees with. So we're going to be finding out exactly what's going on with the parody a little bit later on. Let's get stuck in.
15: Everyone ready?
1: Here we go.
15: So excited.
9: I remember it like it was yesterday, Matt O'Kine. I think 2010. So we're talking 16 years ago now.
12: Sure. What happened?
9: Got a message from a lady named Claire and said, would you like to come along and be in a music video clip? We've liked your dancing in the Friday Dance Off. Okay. And we could use it because we're hiring dancers for a new music video clip for a song called Magic Fountain. And thus, my music video career, dancing and music video career, was born, taking part in Art versus Science's Magic Fountain, a tune which went bananas around the turn of the 2010s. And I tell you what, it's nice to look back on now, Matt.
12: Oh, I bet it is. I mean, especially considering those three chaps who you know, created that song and so many great songs after that, became very dear friends of ours and our shows, and we went through the journey with them, really.
9: And that's why it is an absolute pleasure to announce that Art versus Science are one of the DJs at our Sydney rave, Manning Bar, October 30, a Friday night session, if you don't mind, where Matt and I will jump up, do our podcast, and then some very special guests on the decks. Now, congratulations to those of you who guessed a bunch of them. We had The Meeting Tree.
12: Ooh. Joyride and Raph, they're very sus on Cops.
9: They are. Not so sus on Auntie Tracy's Cookies. They're going to be joining us, as well as Vera Blue, a rave veteran from 2016, will be joining us in Sydney this time around. 10 years ago, the people of Melbourne got to hear Vera Blue's incredible voice. The Manning Bar will be graced with Vera Blue's presence when it comes to the rave. But not only that, Ben from Safia is also going to be joining us at the rave. A bit of Safia for your Friday night rave. And I tell you what, over the years, when the Peking Duck and Ben from Safia collaboration Take Me Over would come on the radio, I'd always leave the mics on to help Ben sing the first line of that tune, which goes, Sid, I want to go outside. One of my favorite
12: You haven't lost it,
9: voices.
12: Man. You still got it. You still got it, bro.
9: So maybe we'll have to help him out at the rave, should that song get dropped. Who knows?
12: But still, what a lineup.
9: Oh, did you think we were finished with that lineup?
12: Yeah.
9: No. Joining us at the Sydney Rave, October 30, Manning Bar, Friday night, we have Triple J Breakfast Legends, Abby and Tyrone as well, buddy.
12: Oh!
9: It wouldn't be a 10th anniversary tour. Sorry, I just saw the producers from listener out of turn around
12: just going,
9: and look
12: what the
9: at
12: hell
9: me yelling,
12: is going on in
9: what's,
12: here?
9: What's going on? Such is the excitement, because it wouldn't be a 10th anniversary decade on tour if we didn't get our protégés, Abby and Tyrone, to join us for the party.
15: Matthew, just to make sure that, you know, that the partying bloodline continues. And so they're going to be bringing the heat as part of this incredible lineup. So I just can't wait. Sydney is going to go off. mattandalex.com.au. It's in the show notes. It's in our Insta bios. No excuses now to join us, which will be rave number two. And I tell you what, it's looking as we didn't get five artists for every city. Okay. It's going to be classic, no matter which rave you come to, but this lineup is stacked.
12: Mm. Sure is. It is a Jenga jungle. It will be at Manning Bar. Hey, Daiso, we don't just stop there though. I mean, this isn't all about Sydney.
15: I know. Bro. Well, now that's announced, Sydney, we're moving on to the next one. And the lucky dip of which rave lineup we're announcing now falls to Adelaide.
12: Hey, yo.
15: That's right. If you want to win tickets to a rave, you can help us as we drip feed you the Adelaide rave lineup. All right. Now, this is happening on the Sunday. It is the only all ages rave. Given it is a school night, a Monday the next day, we are starting in the matinee time slot of 4 p.m. So come along early.
12: This makes me so happy. I broke out into a smile again just hearing that. 4 p.m.
15: It is good, but the Perth rave is the night before, all right? Rave number three. We then need to fly to Adelaide. A flight to Adelaide from Perth is about 2.5 hours. We also, because it'll be summertime, will lose 3 hours in the time zone, Matt. So logistically, we're going to be coming in red hot.
12: Well, no, is it 3 hours? I think we lose an hour. We lose an hour and a half, don't we?
15: Oh, sorry. No, you're right. It'll be 2.5 hours because South Australia moves with Victoria and New South Wales.
12: New South Wales, Tasmania. Yes. Okay.
15: So it'll be 2.5. You're right. You're right. Only, lose 2.5 hours.
12: Oh, my God.
15: And so depending on how hard Matt goes on a Saturday night, you're going to be seeing him red hot on a Sunday afternoon in Adelaide. So make sure you grab your tickets, getting ready to go. It is the smallest capacity rave, so you want to get in early if you're going to be part of the select few VIPs who will be having a big old party with us. The first of which, Matt, the first act who will be joining us. Should we get a clue from them?
12: Let's do it.
16: We met on the local Adelaide gig circuit and we're playing in other bands like Mum Thinks Blue, Cove Street and Dobrik Stacey.
15: Ooh. Okay, Adelaide locals by the sounds of it there.
12: Yeah, sounds like if you're in the music scene around Adelaide, you know these guys pretty well.
15: All right, clue number two, Bron.
16: Our band is an amalgamation of four different voices that make a unique indie rock sound, and we have relatable heartfelt lyrics.
15: Okay, mm-hmm. Four different voices. Would it be Adelaide's premier a cappella group? The Glenelg Chorus? No, I don't know. I don't think we were able to book Glenelg Chorus. But let's go clue number three, Bron.
16: We've released two EPs, one called Ugly Cry in 2023 and one called Safety Blanket in 2025.
15: Okay, getting specific here now. I reckon we better leave it there and let you get your thinking caps on when it comes to who is our first Adelaide guest for rave number four.
12: We're so excited. Get your guesses in on Friday. We will be awarding two tickets to a rave of your choice to the very first person who has gotten their answers in. And it gets tight, Alex Dyson. I don't want to ruin any of the, like, last weekend with this Sydney guessing game, but it got a little bit too tight. We need to verify a couple of things. So we can't announce the winner of this week's rave tickets, but please check your DMs right after this podcast because there's a good chance that you might be the winner.
15: If you got in nice and early and you were correct. All right. Speaking of tight things, let's move on, shall we? Matt, you asked the question. The people answered. And the results literally could not be split.
12: Well, I was really shocked by this. You know, I was scrolling Instagram, as you do, and I came across this video by a gentleman called Michael Baker. He goes under the handle Englishman Mike. All right. Verified account, 937,000 followers. He is known for his British wit, timeless etiquette, and life lessons. Now, he's an older chap. And he had quite the opinion. Sometimes people drop the truth bombs on Instagram, and you know they're pretty divisive, and this one couldn't be more divisive. I was shocked when I heard this opinion, so let's hear it.
17: I think asking guests to take their shoes off in your house is slightly rude. There, I've said it. Somewhere, a woman with a white sofa has just fainted. You invited me over. I'm your guest. Surely, for the next 3 hours, my comfort should rank marginally above the well-being of your floorboards. There's something deeply undignified about arriving in somebody's home, looking perfectly respectable, only to be immediately told, shoes off, and spend the evening padding about in your socks, looking like an absolute idiot. Now, obviously, if I've arrived with 6 pounds of mud hanging off my brogues, fair enough.
15: Wow. People in socks looking like an absolute idiot.
12: This guy did not hold back with his opinion, did he? And I got to tell you, when I saw it, I thought, wow, this man is going to cop some heat in the comment section.
15: Particularly from some cultures where, you know, around the place, it is offensive to leave your shoes on in someone else's home where they live.
12: Yes, of course, it is a part of other people's cultures. But in Australia, it's undecided. There's no real, you know, law. It's just each individual household can make this decision.
15: It is a little bit of a crapshoot in this country, depending on who you go, because sometimes I'll head somewhere and I'll say, I'll take your shoes off. And they're like, nah, don't worry about it. And other times you walk in without shoes and they'll go, yeah. If you wouldn't mind, just shoes on the side, please. And so,
12: okay.
15: Yeah, we haven't really have a hard and fast rule. And producer Bron, I guess that's why our poll was so tight.
18: It literally couldn't be tighter. It was 50% each way.
15: Now, can you explain the exact wording of this poll and why it landed at 50-50?
18: So we asked, are you a shoes off house? The options were yes, shoes must come off, or no, keep them on.
15: 50-50, Matt.
12: I honestly can't believe it. When Belinda and I voted a couple of days ago, we saw the results pop up and my jaw dropped. I thought this was going to be an easy win.
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4: So you both, I guess the Matt and Belinda residents, are a shoes off household, I'm assuming here.
3: Okay. Now, it was always kind of preferred, but the big difference came when Sophia came along.
4: Okay.
3: Because those little munchkins will just straight up lick the floor.

0: on to the dog poo cleaning products.
1: Well, that could be the next poll. What would you prefer to clean from your shoe, dog poo or chewing gum? And maybe, just maybe, it'll be another 50%er.
0: It will not. No one is preferring dog poo. No one.
1: It'd be a lot easier to get out, though.
0: Bron, would you prefer to clean dog poo out of your shoe or gum?
2: Definitely gum.
0: Exactly.
1: All right.
0: What would you prefer, Daiso?
1: Well, I've done gum before, and it sucks.
0: It is annoying.
1: It takes forever, and it's sticking to the stick as you get it. It is a nightmare.
3: I'm not saying poo's a walk in the park. You know, I'm not here trying to claim that.
0: What if you stepped in dog poo and the dog had been eating chewing gum? So it was like a little Kinder Surprise, just in the middle of the poo, a big piece of gum.
1: Tell you what, you would be, I wish we were mates in high school, because the hypothetical questions that you'd be able to come up with on a sleepover, that'd be the funniest thing. This podcast is just one big high school boys sleepover party, isn't it?
0: I actually was thinking about what hypotheticals we could do one day. You know, we could do hypotheticals. Anyways, hey, do you have a parody to do? Come on, mate.
1: All right, stick with us. You're with Matt and Alex. Yes, Matthew, Mondays have become a bit of an institution here at the Matt and Alex podcast where parodies do get trotted out, coming up with things, but sometimes topical, sometimes a little bit personal. Thank you to everyone who got involved in last week's effort when it came to impossible questions, which I wrote with my partner Annalise about the kinds of questions I get asked by her sometimes. And we were sitting there writing, trying to think of like funny ones to put in. I'm like, oh yeah, one is like, which one of my friends do you think is the best looking is one of them? Right.
0: Mm.
1: Like, oh yeah, that could put in. I couldn't find a way to do it. She goes, no, but seriously, which one is? I'm like, I'm not answering that. I'm not. And she starts saying names. Is it this person? I'm like, I'm not biting on that question.
0: Bro, that was like when they, you know, when the country town, the locals of the country town take you out fishing and they, oh, look, take a look over the boat. Suddenly you don't come back from the trip. Yeah.
1: Yeah, the apprentice tradie sent out to get the left-handed screwdriver or something like that. It's a trap. It's a trap. So anyway, we appreciate that. And it's always fun then interacting with people in the comments about the various things and seeing the comments that get made. And I'm still getting comments as well, Matt. You'd be the same because we collaborated on the post from the Dave Hughes parody that got popped out a few weeks ago. How are you seeing? You still getting a bit of hotline bling when new viewers are seeing your very successful parody of Eminem's Lose Yourself, which you changed to Dave Hughes Yourself?
0: I was almost tempted to start doing it live, but then I thought, nah, that's too much. Busted out of my live shows.
1: Wait, the comedy shows you're doing around the country.
0: Yeah. I thought it'd be a fun walk-on track.
1: I mean, that is the problem with these things. You do them once, and then you don't get to do them again.
0: Yeah, like, we should do, after raves, we should do a parody tour. Just all the parodies. To be fair, you'd be doing all the heavy lifting. I'd just come out for one song.
1: You do bring up a point which I was sort of leaning towards, and that's the heavy lifting. But I don't consider it heavy lifting, Matt. I consider it an extreme privilege to be able to change the words to some of the best songs the world's ever seen. Mm-hmm. And that's why it was awesome to have you come and give it a go as part of the Dave Hughes Week parody song. But after that, I sort of realized there's one member of the Matt and Alex podcast who hasn't been able to feel the joy that one receives by changing the lyrics to popular song.
0: Bron, do you know where this is going? Have you talked to Alex about this?
2: I don't know what's happening.
1: Sure you do know what's happening.
2: All right, I do know, Matt.
0: You do?
2: I know.
1: That's right.
2: I'm nervous.
1: You are listening to the Matt and Alex episode where the very first producer Bron parody is about to be revealed.
0: Oh, my God.
1: Joining the parody party, producer Bron. Now, Bron, we have seen you do karaoke before. Comedy Republic occasionally sometimes has a little karaoke party when a Matt and Alex podcast gets done there. But tell us about your history of, well, singing, but also lyric changing.
2: As you'll know from those karaoke nights I've forced upon you guys. a bit pitchy, you know, not the best, but a lot of enthusiasm, I think, mm-hmm. it will carry.
0: What you lack in pitch, you make up for in energy, excitement, enthusiasm.
3: And I tell you, that's what I've been doing for all year, is lacking pitch and, as I saw in the most recent one, lacking timing a lot of the time. All over the shop when it comes to these sort of things. And so that's why I think it might be a good palate cleanser for the good listeners of Matt and Alex to be able to hear a producer Bron parody. Because I guess you're around them all the time, Bron. Does that mean that you sort of start thinking of your own ideas a little bit?
2: Well, yeah, inspiration did strike, which is why I thought, you know what, I'll give Alex a bit of a chop out this week. And I thought, well, I'm just singing this in my head anyway. I thought, you know what? You've been asking me to do one. I haven't wanted to.
3: Yep.
2: And I thought, well, if I'm already thinking of it, I can, you know, I can try at least.
0: Oh, my God. I am so excited. This is the best surprise ever. Thank you, Bron. Yes.
3: And I told you, Bron, like, yeah, you should. Matt will love this so much. And we're absolutely right. He is pumped for the Bron.
4: 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Stay for the detours. Matt and Alex, the all-day breakfast podcast for your super-duper early morning.
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11: I haven't helped them though because they're out.
12: Tradie-oke, tradies, how good is this? 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This is fun. You just got to sing any song you want. You just belt out a few bars of something. Give it all you've got. You want to win. There's only one winner. Now we've got Sash, truck driver from Donnybrook. Morning, Sash.
13: Morning.
11: Sasha.
12: Sash.
13: Morning, guys.
11: Hey, good morning, mate.
12: Sash, what are you going to sing for us?
13: Unwell.
14: I'm not crazy, I'm just a little unwell, I know.
12: Right now.
13: That's it.
11: Triple M days, Boxy.
12: Matchbox 20, great, great song,
11: I would have gone 3 a.m.
12: 3 a.m. Rob Thomas, what a man.
11: Hmm.
12: Okay, Sash, you've already made my day. You haven't even sung yet, so off you go.
13: Oh, beautiful. I'm not crazy, I'm just a little unwell. I know right now you can't tell, but stay a while and maybe then you'll see a different side of me.
12: Oh.
13: I've been talking in my sleep. Pretty soon they'll

0: Whoa, sweet child of mine.
1: Beautiful.
2: Oh,
1: Justin.
2: Wow.
1: Beautiful God. Effort.
3: Could be the best ever.
1: That was it. Now, I just want a message to Sash, Steve and Justin. The three of you have single-handedly elevated the segment. Last week, the segment nearly got binned. Gone. And that is exactly what this segment's about. Three tradies, they're giving it their all. They all deserve to win. But only one can walk away with $1,000. Fev,
3: yeah, they
1: who
3: can.
1: Wins?
3: And thanks to RACV for $1,000. Jeez.
2: Coming to the rescue.
1: And RACV, yeah, coming to the rescue, rescuing the segment,
3: yeah.
1: Tradeoke.
3: Well done.
1: And celebrating Tradie Day.
4: Yeah, National Tradie Day is this Friday. Celebrate the tradies who come to the rescue with RACV Emergency Home Assist.
3: And I think Steve from Bunyip, I think you can take Friday off on Tradie Day because you've just won $1,000.
1: Congratulations, Steve.
4: Brian Adams, Summer of 69,
3: what a song.
4: Great song. Did it better, like Fee said, than him himself. $1,000 coming
3: Old
4: to you.
3: 69.
4: Tradioki saved back next week.
5: Three voices, too many lols. Fee, Fee, Fev and Nick.
3: I did get to see in my lunch break one Josiah. We all, I think you witnessed it, this live.
1: I was,
3: on...
1: yeah, because I watch a lot of Channel 7 free air.
2: You're locked in.
1: Before Bridge of Lies kicks off at 2. Actually, double Bridge of Lies. It's 1 and 2. And then The Chase.
3: Well, I was actually driving home. I called
1: 4:30 bulletin.
3: I called Fee on the way home, and it was about 4:45, and she was the news was on.
1: He could hear the theme
3: I
1: in the background.
3: The Channel 7. I go, well, I got the Channel 7 news on. It's just bang. Now, Josiah represents our show really well. What do you even call your little segment?
4: It's called The Debrief. So
3: the debrief.
4: They get two journos. I don't know what we are.
1: Commentators.
4: Yeah, commentators, thank you, Fee.
3: Who are you wrong
4: and,
3: with?
4: And I was with the lovely Billy Fitzsimmons, who I actually knew from Sydney. She is the daughter of Lisa Wilkinson and Peter Fitzsimmons.
3: Oh, old bandana head.
4: Yes.
3: Now, you did mention our show a couple of times.
6: Yesterday on the radio show, instead of saying can of worms, I said can worms. And Fee, Fev, Nick, they all looked at me like, what are you talking about, mate? And then it's exactly this. We're taking shortcuts and it does come out. I don't know how we have a job in TV and radio.
1: Beautiful.
3: Did you hear the start? He didn't even say radio right. He
1: no,
3: said
1: I
3: went
1: know.
3: To say Raiders.
1: But dropped our names
3: dropped
1: in.
3: Dropped our names in it.
1: My other favourite part was he bought into, and it was a big controversial topic yesterday, the Sydney Sweeney debate.
2: Yeah.
1: And you were making great inroads for feminism until the very end.
6: Fifi Box made a really good point on our radio show this morning. The biggest issue here is we're sexualizing gambling. Like, everyone's missing that point and so focused on her just looking grouse with a kid off. It doesn't make any sense.
1: Looking grouse with her kid.
2: Honestly, giving up a 10-goal lead in the final quarter.
3: He took my brain.
4: I don't know. I didn't plan to say that. It came out.
2: That's your gut.
4: It just came
2: gut
4: out.
2: Instinct.
4: And the other thing is, I don't use the word grouse, so I know that you boys, or Fev, you in particular, you're having a real.
2: Grouse.
4: You're rubbing off on me.
3: And now I've watched this on the weekend.
2: And again, he thinks the issue is he said grouse. He thinks the worst part of she looks grouse with her kid off is the word grouse.
4: Am I wrong?
3: No, I think I thought the same thing. What's the worst bit?
2: No, he's just bringing it down to a woman with her kid off is such a
3: but that's
2: unique
3: what
2: way of spelling something out.
1: No, I know, yeah. But it just...
3: And she did look grouse.
1: Yeah, it just reduced what he was saying.
4: I put it on TikTok, that little bit, and it's gone nuts on there on my TikTok
3: because, has it?
4: Because of that last comment. They're like, yeah, we were agreeing with you until you... Yeah.
3: But I also watched something else on Good Morning Detroit. And
1: what? Nick's having a go at me for watching Channel 7 all day.
2: Oh, sorry. I forgot we're in here with the master,
3: yeah,
2: the TV master.
3: Good Morning Detroit. Now, this, I literally pitched the female on the desk is you, and I am the guy who is laughing.
7: You're looking for fat in the beaver.
8: Yeah.
7: The beaver is the beaver is the most sought after.
8: It is.
7: Ryan, do you think you could eat beaver? It's fat and then it's meat.
1: I didn't know what she was saying at first. I thought Bieber, Justin Bieber.
3: She said Beaver.
1: Beaver. Oh, they're talking about beaver meat.
3: No, are they?
1: I think that's what they're talking about.
3: I was thinking of the other beaver.
1: What? When did you watch this? Was it a cooking segment?
3: No. They were just talking about animals, and then she said, she looked at the idiot on the end, which is me, and said, "Would you eat beaver?"
2: Would I?
3: And he goes, he just loses.
5: Bev and Nick's happy hour.
2: My beautiful wife, Lucia, almost 38 weeks pregnant.
1: Oh, you're on
2: We've
1: standby.
2: Got a baby coming any day now. Any Exciting day. Times.
3: You used to say beautiful with such passion. Now you're like, you're beautiful. Like,
2: is my everything beautiful
3: okay?
2: wife.
3: Is everything okay, mate?
2: There's our third baby coming. No, we're so excited. She's glowing. Everything's amazing. That my other boys, Charlie and Maxie, are pumped up. Everyone's excited.
3: Do they know that you're going to forget about them when the baby comes?
2: Oh, no.
3: Do they realise that yet?
2: Well, they know I'm currently the fourth favourite in the house. Yeah. So I'm at the bottom. So yeah. I said, boys, don't worry. We're all going down a peg.
3: Yeah. So who's going down first?
2: What do you mean?
3: You're last. And then who? Max or Charlie?
2: Oh, who cares? I'm at
3: Charlie,
2: the bottom.
3: Charlie, because he's the oldest. And then it's Max, and then it's a new bubba.
2: Well, and I said they can earn our love by helping out.
4: Oh, yes.
2: You know what I mean? Yes. Maybe do some jobs, do a nappy. Hey, all of a sudden you're back to favourite again. Put the bins out. Come on. But my wife's had a list of jobs for me. Most of them I've gotten through. There's been a stuff up with the bunk beds for the boys' room. I'm still fighting those people on email.
1: Taking them to VCAT.
2: Yeah, we might be going to see an ombudsman.
3: Just breathe.
2: Might
3: breathe,
2: have to
3: breathe.
2: Say their name on here if they don't get back to the email quick sticks. That thread has been dropped a few times, but
3: just
2: anyway.
3: Just breathe.
2: Oh, no, I'm relaxed. Now, I've got to stop having all these coffees on an empty belly, but there's one job that I cannot organise, and my wife keeps bringing it up. My mother-in-law, my beautiful mother-in-law keeps bringing it up, and that is, after my wife gives birth, she wants to go to a hotel for a few nights. So we've had mates of ours that have had private health insurance.
1: Yep.
2: Sometimes they've got to stay at a hotel for a couple of nights. Sometimes they haven't.
3: And they have midwives and stuff there, which is great.
2: Which ripped off, to be honest. If you've paid private health insurance, then you don't get the hotel sucked in. But I've said I'm a pay-out-of-pocket boy. Lucci, whatever you want. When the baby arrives, if you want a couple nights somewhere, you pick the place.
1: Ooh.
2: I will sort it out. And her and her mum keep asking, have you sorted out the hotel yet? Small issue. Don't know the dates. You keep asking me, ladies, have you sorted the hotel? I don't know when the baby's coming. Don't know if you know this about booking hotels. The first thing they ask, which nights are you staying? Don't know. But can we stay when it happens?
3: Why don't you just book for a week?
2: Have you? I don't know what week it is.
3: Well, you work it out.
2: No, there's no workout.
3: What
1: do those free cancellation bookings. Just book heaps.
3: Yeah. Just book heaps.
5: 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Fifi, Fev and Nick's happy hour. 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

0: It's called Fifi Fevernick's Happy Hour, and we take that pretty seriously.
1: Can we? We were just talking about this off air, and this is interesting. And 131060, if you've got an opinion on it, there is a survey's come out, and it's a best rated fast food restaurant. Oh, now, when I say rated, says. So this is according to service, customer service, let's be honest. Okay. Now, when you think about fast food, I think there'd be two that would be the global dominators that you'd just assume were at the top. Well, they're not. So how's this? The best rated fast food restaurant in Australia is Red Rooster.
2: Yep, get it. Yep.
1: I haven't had Red Rooster for about 20 years.
2: I haven't had it for about 7 hours.
1: That was
2: 12 hours.
1: I had it for dinner last night.
2: Red Rooster's number one.
3: Yeah, there's one near my place.
1: I used to love it when I was a kid, and if anyone knows the one on Maroondah Highway, Ringwood, that's the one we'd always go to. And I think it was kind of Mum's choice. Like, she liked the Red Rooster.
2: Red Rooster chips and
1: And I remember, but also they take off the S. They loved that on Maroondah Highway, the young teenagers who would take off the S.
2: Red Rooster.
1: I might still have the S off it.
3: Good crimes.
1: But I love the bun and the mayo. I do.
3: Had a little trifle.
1: Yeah.
3: That a trifle dessert?
1: And the mash with the gravy.
2: Oh, my God. I had gravy last night with my chicken tenders, which were cooked like they didn't have much oil on it. And they were just like it tasted healthy. I knew it wasn't, but it was grouse, the chips.
1: We've got Jeanette from Orondite on the line. Hi, Jeanette.
4: Hey.
1: Jeanette, who do you think should have won? That Red Rooster's at number one. Who were you after?
4: Oh, no. Aljana.
3: Oh, yeah.
2: Al what?
1: Do you know, I haven't had Aljana, but I'm hearing things about it.
3: Oh, mate.
2: What's Aljana when it's at
1: Aljana, I can smell it. There's one on the corner of my dad's road, and I smell it when I drive into dad's street and go, that smells amazing.
5: Lebanese chicken, Lebanese charcoal chicken. Thank massive in Sydney. Made its way down here a few years ago and gone nuts.
2: But it's like a souvlaki.
5: No. Lebanese chicken.
6: Lebanese charcoal chicken. Fun fact, Aljana in Arabic means heaven.
1: Aljana. It does smell good.
3: It is beautiful
1: Jeanette,
3: stuff.
1: This might blow your mind. Never it's not even it. On the list.
2: No.
1: Aljana didn't even make it onto the list.
2: I'm tipping there's not one anywhere near my house.
5: No.
1: Oh, they're around.
2: I've never seen Aljana.
5: Northern suburbs, western suburbs.
3: Oh, yeah.
1: In at number two, Taco Bell.
2: Yes.
1: How many Taco Bells are in Melbourne?
2: There's one in
3: Taco Bell.
1: No,
2: Taco
1: Bell. The
2: Bell.
1: American one.
2: Yeah, the American one.
1: In America, I love a Taco Bell.
2: I've got three. My favourites are on here.
1: Which ones?
2: Red Rooster, grilled. Love grilled. Once or twice a week. And Nando's.
1: Grilled is at number three. So it goes Red Rooster, Taco Bell, grilled, rolled. I eat a lot of rolled.
2: Mm-hmm. Yeah.
1: Subway, Zambrero.
2: Oh my God, have you had Zambreros?
1: Guzman and Gomez, yeah.
2: Oh my God, the
1: what do you go between Zambrero and Guzman and Gomez?
2: Zambreros. Yeah.
5: Really?
2: And I'm a Nando's man. I'm a Nando's man.
1: Being ropeable. They're at the bottom of this list.
2: KFC's not even on there.
1: Yeah, it is. It's after Guzman and Gomez. It's about sixth.
2: Oh, yeah, there are. But this comes under speed of service, value for money, customer service, and presentation of food. And that's where Red Rooster has just ticked all of it.
1: Red Rooster?
2: Yeah.
3: Speed of service? No one's in there. You go, get on, mate. I have a rat. I go, you're the first bloke ever.
0: Orders up. Fifi Fevan Nick's happy hour. You are welcome.
1: We started the show. We have computer screens here and they have little cameras on top of them. Mm-hmm. And I just flick mine off
3: every morning. On top. Yep.
1: 6 a.m. I flick off the webcam and I did say to you, I don't like cameras staring at me because I see people talking about you should cover the lens with masking tape and Big Brother's always watching you. You then did point out there's cameras all around this studio filming me all the time.
2: And you don't grab it off. You flick it.
1: I get annoyed with it. I see it as something that's invasive and intrusive. And then I raised this with you boys because it's been in the news it was on my Instagram feed the other day. And it was somebody telling me that ChatGPT remembers everything. So anything you're putting in ChatGPT is going to other people. So other people can access it. When I say other people, like the companies are gathering all your information.
2: Put them in robots.
1: Weren't people putting photos of themselves in recently to do this 80s trend? Like you wanted to see what you looked like in the 80s.
2: Yeah, it's going viral.
1: And there were people going, no. Don't put your photos in. Then they've got your photos or your personal information. Josiah's never looked more scared.
5: Oh, I've got everything in that thing. Everything.
3: It adds up.
5: Yeah.
3: That makes sense.
5: Yes.
2: My chat GPT knows a bit about me too.
5: It's good. I use it so much.
1: The other big story that has been over the news all week is the billionaires who are running the AI companies and world leaders are all saying, tools down, stop.
3: But they did this years ago, remember?
1: And they did put their tools down.
3: We signed a letter and we said, we won't let it get any sillier than it is right now. I don't care.
1: I think China's not come to the party, maybe. China's the worry. I think that's why they're all like, well, we might all do this, but we don't. I don't think the Chinese president's playing
2: ball. If China
1: say
2: no to that, that means there's something wrong because they're smart.
1: No, they just do their own. They're doing their own thing, and that's
2: fine.
1: What
2: are they doing?
1: Well, probably protecting themselves, but...
2: Why do we do that?
1: No, but this is the thing. So I was reading the headlines, and the headlines are all AI in the it's feasible in the next 10 years that AI turns on humans and wipes out the human race. And I went, that is ridiculous. What is that about? But did you... So what they're saying...
2: It's true, though.
1: Well, one, AI could release a biological hazard, like a virus. Just bang.
2: Probably already have.
1: The other one, though, that is more realistic, and I thought, is that that bad? But AI could shut down and wipe all our accounts and our access to the internet.
2: That's why cash is king.
1: And then, no, but you wouldn't even get to spend your cash. Like, here's the thing. Your supply chains would fall over. Would fall over. And then the forecasters who are saying it would be the end of the human race, then it would become like Lord of the Flies. So it would... Food would become impossible to get, money would be impossible to get, and then we'd almost destroy ourselves because we would be in a flap.
3: What happens? We let these nerds got out of control. It used to be a bit of a system. Bully them a bit. They watch Star Trek or whatever. Now we just let nerds go on a tear, and now have a look. Disaster.
1: Yes.
3: Everyone's meant to have their sort of place. Take it easy. You know?
1: Yeah.
3: But everyone, and clapping billionaires is the biggest bootlicking yuck thing you can possibly do.
2: Righto. Richie Beno coming up. No, what's his name? Coming off the long run.
1: Ray Dennis Lilly?
3: Dennis Lilly.
2: Off the long run.
3: He's got the cricket stats.
1: Off
2: the long run. Jesus.
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12: The best bits. This is Carrie and Tommy.
14: Heath, do you need some money?
15: I didn't say read his name.
14: Yes, Heath, thank you.
15: Are you going to write back?
14: Oh, Gavin, I'm the one that sat next to you on the plane.
15: No
14: Are
15: way.
14: You?
16: No way.
14: Are you?
17: For no, anyone just not. Joining us, Carrie's getting lots of DMs from randoms now.
14: Gavin.
16: Keep going.
15: Feel free to DM Carrie anything you might
17: need. She checks them every day.
15: Why not?
14: Because people be weird. You know, I get weird DMs. Anyway.
17: We don't. You won't show them to us.
14: No, because I've been told by him, don't go in there and look at them.
15: No, it's because you...
14: Yeah. Okay. Anyway, talk to me about talk about something else.
15: So my oven's on steroids and I don't know how to fix it and I'm scared it's going to burn my house down.
17: Hmm.
15: I don't know when it started happening. It was a few months ago. I went to put something on that was meant to be on 180 degrees and it was meant to cook for 3.5 hours. I took my dogs to the park and so I was gone maybe 45 minutes, maybe an hour, and there was smoke in the house and I opened the oven, smoke poured out, and I took the dish out. I followed the recipe, like there was no problems there, and all the stock that was in there that was meant to cook in its juices for 3.5 hours was gone and it was burnt to a crisp. And I was like, this oven seems like, it felt like from when I opened the door, it felt like it was at like 400 degrees.
14: Is it gas?
15: It is electric. Yes. Mm. And now, so the thing I was cooking last night, to give you an idea of how off the temperature is, the thing I was cooking last night was meant to go in the oven for half an hour mm-hmm. at 200 degrees. Mm-hmm. I put it at 100 degrees mm-hmm. and it was 12 minutes.
14: Oh my God.
15: Yeah.
14: And it's supercharged.
15: Yeah, I know. That's what I mean. And I want to know, because I'm about to have house sitters come over, and I don't know whether to just say, don't use the oven at all, whether that's safer, because I don't put it over 100 now.
14: Yeah, like you know the rules of engagement with the oven, but will they? But it's you can't tell people to come and sit in your house, but you can't use one of the main appliances that you need.
15: The rule was about half and half, as in half the temperature, half the time. Yeah. And I want to know, I guess, what is worst case scenario? Because I'm like, if it just means someone might slightly burn their food, you know.
14: But if you said you came home with smoke piling out of it, would it just self-combust?
15: Well, this is what I'm worried about. Because I wondered, because in my head, the oven is kind of the cooking box. So I think the fire would be contained to inside the oven. Do you know what I mean?
14: No, wouldn't the temperature get so high that it'd end up popping out the front?
15: I guess this is what I'm asking, Carrie, because do you think there is a chance it could burn the house down?
14: Absolutely. Someone's had their house burnt down by their oven before.
15: Do you reckon?
14: Because I often think about this, because there's lots of appliances. Like my mum always taught me never leave the iron on.
15: Well, you know, people often go home because they're like, I think I've left the iron on.
14: Yeah. And I'm like, would leaving the iron on ever actually burn down the house or would it trip out? The same thing with my hair straightener. Sometimes I drive back home. I'm like 10 minutes down the road. I'm like, oh, I can't remember if I did turn it on or off. But I'm like, would it actually? But that's different, I think, because it's not going to smoke up, is it? The way that your oven does?
15: Yeah. And also, do people fix stuff anymore or do we just have to buy new stuff?
14: No, people fix stuff.
15: Like I can get an oven repairman.
14: Well, is it an old oven?
15: Yeah, it's not. It's not a new oven.
14: How old is it?
15: There's no. Oh. Oh, I don't know.
14: Like you're talking like 20 years or like 5 years?
15: I've been in the house 7 years and the oven has been there for the whole time. We didn't move in together, but when I moved in, the oven was there. I didn't ask for the previous owner's history on the oven and how long it had been there. But I want to know, on 131060, is this something that I...
14: Like will your house burn down is all you need to know before you guests move in.
15: Yeah. Yes. Yeah, and how worried I should
14: will the oven cause your house to burn down?
15: Yes, and has it ever happened to you? Give us a call. Yeah, my oven's on roids and doesn't really matter what temperature I set it at. It goes to about 400 degrees and cooking time needs to be halved and temperature set on the dial needs to be halved. And I've got house sitters coming to stay and I was wondering whether I should tell them just don't use the oven or what's the worst thing that happens? Let's ask Karen. Karen, what's the worst thing that happens? Can I burn down my house? You have a go, Carrie.
14: Karen. Karen.
15: Well, maybe we'll go to Alison. G'day, Alison.
16: How's going?
15: Yeah, pretty good, Alison. What's the worst thing that happened? Do you reckon I can burn down my house?
16: Oh, yeah, well, there could be a chance there's smoke, there's fire, isn't there?
15: Yeah, that's very true. Well, do you think my theory of the fire will be contained in the oven has any weight, or do you think that's even dumber?
16: I think I'm not a professional, but I probably would be contained in within the oven, but... yeah, I get my thermostat looked at, starters on the oven.
15: Oh, you reckon that's what it is?
16: Yeah, I reckon it's the thermostat.
15: And so it just keeps heating regardless of what temperature I put.
16: Yeah, it's faulty. My oven done the same thing.
15: Yeah.
16: Brand new oven, and I got a phone call at work one night from my niece saying the oven door's exploded. I went, what?
15: Oh, that's terrifying.
14: Oh, so then maybe the door can pop off. That's what we're talking about.
16: The glass all inside the, because there's three layers of glass, all the glass inside the oven exploded all inside my oven.
15: Oh.
16: And they come out and replace it. The oven was only like, not even 12 months old.
15: Oh.
16: Brand new house. And so they come out and replace it. It was under warranty. A couple of months later, same thing happened again.
15: No.
16: The door exploded.
15: And glass, when you say explode, oh, that's what I was going to ask, Alison. And there wasn't anyone around at the second time. Do you reckon it would hurt you?
16: Well, it exploded inside. So if it was actually inside the oven at the time, it would have gone. Would have been chucked in the bin.
14: Imploded? No.
16: Exploded inside the oven. So the outside glass didn't smash. It was all the inside
14: exploded
16: oven glass.
14: Exploded is a
16: smash.
14: Great word.
15: Yeah, it is. It is. It is. Okay, Alison, thank you for your help.
17: It feels wrong that an oven should be able to get too hot for itself.
15: Yeah, it's a cookbox. I think you're going kind of on the same theory. I'm like, isn't this...
17: It should be able to contain itself.
15: Yeah. You've done this to yourself.
14: Why don't you ask the questions to an actual oven repairman, Will?
18: G'day, guys.
15: G'day, Will. Are you an oven repairman?
18: I am an oven repairman.
15: How good's that? Do people still use your services, Will? Because I was asking the question, is it a case now of you know, no one does things like your wonderful self and do people just buy new ones?
18: Oh, no, it's certainly best to repair if it's possible.
15: Yeah, great.
18: It's certainly very common to get your oven repaired.
15: Yeah, and what do you think when you've heard the brief description of what's happening with mine? What do you think are the dangers and what do you think's happening?
18: Well, you certainly do have a chance of catching your house alight.
15: Yeah.
18: Now, you got to imagine if the cavity of the oven's getting 400 degrees, then the external cavity will also reach that temperature eventually.
15: Yeah.
18: And your cabinetry supporting the oven is timber.
15: Yeah, that is true.
18: So your house will go up pretty quickly.
15: So, Will, do you reckon with my people that are house sitting, do you reckon I should tell them, hey, the rule is half temperature, half time? Or do you reckon I should say, don't use the oven?
18: Look, one or two things, get it fixed.
15: Yep.
18: Or second thing, have some fun with them.
14: What? Why do you get it fixed before they come in?
18: So they don't burn the house down?
15: Yeah.
14: No, I'm saying why doesn't he? Get it done in the next few days.
15: How booked up is the average oven repairman? Like if I
18: We're
15: got
18: 2 weeks. Two weeks booked.
15: Two weeks. Yeah, okay.
14: I could have a look.
15: What are you going to be looking for, Kay? Talk me through it.
14: Well, I just go through the back pipes.
15: Yeah. Is that sounding familiar, Will? Do you go through the back pipes?
18: Oh, I don't mind going through the back pipes when I get the option.
15: I feel like you two are having a bit of
17: 2 weeks.
15: Yeah, no. Carrie, any further questions or are you just thinking about your back
18: pipes? You're my number, Carrie. And you need repaired.
15: Ironically, it's hot in here.
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1: No, isn't the latest Toy Story the best of all time?
2: Home Alone 3 is elite.
1: What happens in Home Alone 3?
2: He gave us the famous line where Guy gets hit in the... with a hockey stick, and he says, "You smacked my winky." It was the peak
0: hold
2: of,
0: on, hold on. Sorry.
2: Of comedy when
0: I
2: was a child.
0: Over the Carrie Tommy show, but the Kevin changes in 3, and I don't
2: Who
0: think
2: cares?
0: He can be called Kevin.
2: He's got a
1: Kevin
2: remote control car.
1: Yeah, it's not Sam Culkin. It's somebody different.
0: Yeah.
1: Okay, so back to Toy Story. I've heard that
0: Toy
1: the latest
0: Story
1: one and is amazing, and
0: we
1: that's Toy Story 5.
0: Alone.
1: Yeah,
0: no,
1: but you said don't Story. See anything past Toy Story 2.
0: I meant Home Alone 2.
1: Oh, because Toy Story 5 is meant to be beautiful.
0: Oh, will it make Tommy cry?
3: Yeah.
1: It's worth seeing. Two things got to see this weekend, Toy Story 5 and Home Alone 2.
3: Yeah, is that what you're doing?
1: Mm-hmm.
3: Okay.
1: What are
2: we're
1: you
2: on
1: doing?
3: I'm not
2: we're
3: taking part of any of this. You guys have just had one of the more boring chats I've been a part of.
1: Okay, well, shall I mix it up and give you a bit of Kim Kardashian?
2: Please.
1: She has been awarded damages over the armed robbery that she experienced back in 2016. Still, it baffles me. Like, every now and then I forget that she was literally held at gunpoint, bound, and robbed of $8 million worth of jewelry. Like, for all that she's been through, that's full on.
3: Yes, yes, yes.
1: Anyway, they never have recovered.
3: So she lost $8
1: million. $8 million worth. Much of it's never been recovered. One of the things they still haven't found is her engagement ring.
3: That's fine.
1: From Kanye.
3: That's done, isn't it?
1: Oh, yeah, it's done, but I'm just saying someone out there's got it.
3: But do you hold on? Like, is that an emotional? What I'm saying is once the relationship is over, are you? Do you care about the
1: No, but in this case, it's probably worth $7 million, so maybe you do care.
3: Mm.
1: You know, a normal person probably doesn't care.
3: It's funny the idea of tooling around with someone else's engagement ring on. Or will they melt it down?
1: Maybe.
3: And pawn it off?
1: Well, 8 of the defendants were convicted in the case. So I don't
3: How
1: know.
3: Many were involved?
1: 8. Mm. And then, so she was awarded, she said it was never about the money, seeking these damages, just rather than recognition. So she was awarded $1 in damages, as was her friend and stylist who was in the room at the time. But the hotel receptionist.
0: €1.
1: $1.60 Australian.
0: Yes, thank you.
1: Turn your mic back up. A hotel receptionist was awarded $177,000 for the trauma, and the hotel received nearly $900,000.
3: I'm surprised there hasn't been a movie made about it.
1: Me too.
3: And then a second one, and you two could wax on about whether the second one's better.
4: Oh, Macaulay Culkin did a tour about it.
3: Yeah, what's going on?
4: One of the burglars
3: this
4: wrote a book.
3: This is a mess.
4: Sorry, but one
3: this sucks.
4: Sorry, that's adding something.
1: One of the burglars wrote a book
4: about it.
1: What do you mean? From prison?
4: I haven't done that much research.
1: That's an interesting way to use it. And where's all the money he's made from it go? Okay. And finally, just because, have you seen Tom Cruise on the cover of GQ Mag?
3: Oh, I haven't. And I usually get my GQ delivered monthly.
1: Can you show Tommy, Tom Cruise on the cover of GQ? I just love your first reaction.
3: His nipples can't be out, are they?
1: Nipples are not out.
3: Over 50, men shouldn't get their nipples out thinking it's hot. It's gross.
1: Yeah.
3: Oh,
4: yeah. Yeah. Tom. Ugh. Yeah. Yeah.
3: He has got his thumb down his pants alluringly, like, you know what's in here? But a Mission Impossible to get in. Is Mission Impossible to keep being aroused looking at that?
1: I sent a message to the group WhatsApp with his picture and just wrote, nope. And then I happened to click on the link of like everyone's comments once GQ posted it. It's just woman after woman after woman going, nope, no, nah, nope, no, nope.
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0: This is sort of facial because of beard. Mm. But Jack, do you do this with Bianca's products in the butt? If Zoe's away and I know I'm not going to get caught, she's not going to walk into the shower, I'll go wild with her shampoos and conditioners in my beard. Like I treat my beard to a day spa.
1: Yes. Yeah.
0: It is amazing. She's caught me once and she told me off because there was like a $100 shampoo in there or something. But it feels incredible. Like it's one of my favorite things to do is to have illegal day spas for my beard when Zoe can't catch me. And it's like taking in like you find a rescue dog and you like take it to one of your dog's day spas and stuff. It's like watching a reality show on Bravo.
1: Found this beard on the street.
0: I'm doing all these wild treatments to this hair.
2: Well, this is what I'm thinking. It's not that these days. They electrocute your face.
0: What?
2: They electrocute your face. It's like some scene out of a James Bond where they're trying to get the codes off him or something.
1: Oh, weird.
2: So I lie back down and she puts blackout goggles on me, right? She said, this is for the safety of your eyes. I'm like, hang on, what, lotion in my eyes?
1: Yeah, you don't want to get suds in there.
2: I think I'll cope. And then she says, it'll feel like just a bit of warmth, like barley. Then I hear this sound. And that wand comes closer to your face and she starts electrocuting my face.
1: Sounds like she's starting the barbecue.
0: Yeah, it does. You actually hold the gas and then once it engages, twist it to lower. It won't engage, so you twist it to lower flame. That's like a Guantanamo facial.
2: It was the weirdest thing. She said, I thought it might hurt. It hurt so much.
0: What's the point of the electrocution? To stimulate skin cells or something?
2: Yeah, stimulate something. And
0: get away with a lot. Stimulation is such a great buzzword for like the lights, the lasers, the red light mask you see.
2: Yeah.
0: It's just all about, oh no, it penetrates deep. And that's the other trick too. It goes deep.
2: Yeah.
0: Can't see it on the surface. Sorry. It's happening, backstage. Yeah. You'll see it later.
2: So one point I was trying to, I was like, if Jebek gets this done, and she's never mentioned that it hurts, like it was very painful. And at one point I squirmed a lot and she said, is this sore? And I said, yes. She said, for a male's face, it may be exploding the hair follicles in your beard. Have you shaved today? And I was like, no, I hadn't. She goes, well, next time you're in here. I was like, there's not going to be a next time.
0: Yeah.
2: She said,
0: is it because you're such a leather face? Like you do have that sort of weathered, old, beaten up face. You're such a leather face that it can't break through the skin. Whereas Beck is like silk.
2: I think it penetrates easily. I think it's just the hair. I think it's the hair.
0: No, I think it's the leather face. I think it's like trying to get a staple through a handbag. couldn't do it.
2: So she says, I'll just try and stay above the beard line. And we're hearing as it's still going through and occasionally grabbing me. Then she noticed I go, and she goes, are you smelling something? It's like, yes. She goes, that'll just be burnt skin.
0: What is this place?
2: What is this place that Becca sent me to? So I said, okay, I think that's enough of that. I'm smelling that pretty strongly. And she said, right, so you're not enjoying that? I said, no, no, no. She goes, well, I'll just finish up with...
0: It's like the origin story for a Marvel villain.
2: Yeah.
0: Like Leatherface. You know, he went to get a beauty facial one time and it went wrong.
2: Yeah. She then says, that's okay, we'll just finish up with inside your mouth.
0: What?
2: They electrocute the inside of your mouth.
1: Cheeks. The inside of the cheeks.
2: Yes, to try and stimulate the muscles inside and pull it up. And I stimulated these mouth muscles by saying, no, I'm not.
0: Yeah, hard no, thanks.
2: I'm not doing that. Yes, but I will tell you the
0: code.
2: How
0: much was this?
2: How much? Don't know, because Beck paid for it. But I tell you what.
0: We got bad news. At no point today have I thought you looked any different.
1: Yes, I haven't noticed either.
0: If you had to look at the black box recording in my head, when you sat down, I was like, there's old Leatherface.
1: Yeah.
0: I think, unfortunately, I can't lie because it's in my log already. It was said.
1: The only thing I've noticed about Andy today is when Hamish pointed out his old man spot. So you do look older to me than normal.
0: Well, she might have stimulated it.
2: She wanted to get rid of it. She said, can I burn off the old man spot, right? She didn't refer to it as the old man spot.
0: Just let me get this lightsaber. I'm going to poke it through your head. No, keep it, Ando. Keep it.
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17: 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I think I know what we are.
16: Ahoy to me sedimentary, Jack.
18: I'm so annoyed that Hamish got it straight away because I actually overheard Mike at a dinner party on the weekend telling somebody that the next one is going to be rocks. And I put that in my back pocket ready to impress everybody.
16: Mike.
17: Mike's at, Mike's at dinner parties.
16: You can't be saying this, that there's on sports bet, there's people bet which one's going to be every time.
17: People play it very hard.
16: Yeah.
17: Okay.
18: And so that's...
17: You're like the Wordle guy the night before going, hey, I'm doing Wordle for the New York Times. Guess what? It's chips.
18: Also, he doubled down on how hard it was. Without any irony, I heard him telling somebody that after his girlfriend goes to sleep, he could stay up an hour or 2 hours after she's asleep thinking of things that connect with each other.
17: Thinking of connections and categories.
19: Oh, my gosh.
17: Mike.
19: My gosh.
17: I love... Were you at a dinner... Was anyone at the dinner party... Did they have a more an impressive job? Was Mike trying to talk up his the difficulty of his job?
18: He just... People who've heard the podcast and heard that Mike complains about that section of it were saying, like, but in real life, it's not that hard. And Mike says, no, you don't understand. It's the hardest bit.
17: Start a GoFundMe.
19: I am, of course, metamorphic. We are rocks.
17: Thank you. I like that Jack's sedimentary too.
19: Yes. You can always go to hamishnandy.com and upload a bit of audio. Very easy to use, better than a WhatsApp, of what you've been up to. And Charlie in London did exactly that.
20: Ahoy, boys. This is an Aussie abroad here, currently on a gap year. Just thought I'd let you know that I've tried to adopt Jack's ploy on my own partner. But I'm just a little boy. I can confirm this doesn't work when she wants to go shopping and I want to watch the NBA playoffs in a sports bar. Not sure about that one, number six. I also have a Tiguan booked for a Scottish road trip.
19: Wow.
20: Couldn't believe car rentals could get their hands on such a scarce, glorious vehicle.
19: Wow.
20: Keep up the good work. Cheers, boys.
17: Oh, I mean, extra points if you get a shot of a Tiguan in front of the Loch Ness Monster.
19: Yeah.
17: You do the Scottish road trip, two of the rarest beasts on Earth.
19: I think the only possible explanation is that it's the owner's car that is handed, like...
17: Yeah, the owner of the car rental place.
19: The owner of the car rental place. Who is lending it out to make a buck because there's no way.
17: On the form, they'll often have, you know, do you want this, Tiguan or similar? Yeah. Now, then you click through and it'll go, look, obviously we put that on as a joke.
19: Yeah, you can't get a Tiguan.
18: You'll get similar.
17: Sorry. Yeah, sorry to get your hopes up, but you'd be like the Batmobile or similar. Yeah. Like, we obviously can't give you that. Yes. But we'll try our best.
19: Mm.
17: Oh, boy. Like, well, Jack, how is I'm Just a Little Boy going?
18: I have not said it again since it's been... God, used on the podcast.
17: Such a brave thing for you to
18: no,
17: do.
18: I
17: look back at that. It was reckless for you, certainly. Put it out there. But I look back at that moment and go, what are we to do with this? We were all a bit shocked, really. I saw the video of it the other day. I was like, what are we to do with this?
19: Yeah.
17: Wowee. Yes. Thank you.
19: Yeah, thank you. Thank you. That was all we had to do.
17: Thank you for a decade of references.
19: Is Bianca aware that you're now no longer using...
17: She'd be right.
19: I'm a little...
18: Yes, and actually what she had to say about the clip that went out was you didn't even do the full baby... boy voice that you do in real life.
19: Really? Is it?
17: Please.
18: I can't. Come on. I do love you and I love the show, but I shouldn't have even said that.
17: Why did you? Why did you? There's a red line right there. You know full well what you're doing. What? Come on. Give us the full baby boy.
18: I can't. Please don't. Baby.
17: Don't tell me. Does that involve a bonnet and a rattle?
18: No.
19: He's giving us enough. I think by the end of the year,
17: it would be nice to see the full baby.
19: If you can, I don't know, go to some kind of confidence school or something. just listen to some affirmations.
17: Do an ayahuasca journey or something. You're ready to do it.
19: That would be amazing.
17: Hey, I actually had one the other day. I was like, oh, this is one I haven't told the fellas, but it is all the time. While we're still talking about jokes, your partner is not careful. Anytime Zoe asks Siri something, I'll try and get in first. Like right. If she goes, you know, hey Siri, how many inches in 2 meters? She'll go, hey Siri, and I'll go, yes. And she'll be like, no, don't annoy, like, because she doesn't want extra voice, but she'll go, how many inches or whatever?
19: Yeah.
17: And I'll just try as fast as I can to be like, yeah, 48 or roughly 48. She loves it. Hey, while we're on the topic of Jack, Jacko, it pains me to bring this up, but I feel I must report it to the group.
18: Okay.
17: And I wouldn't do so without evidence, but I have the evidence in front of me.
19: Mm.
17: It involves, although wasn't brought to my attention by preferred magician and good friend of the show, Magic Mike.
19: Okay.
17: Hashtag not a stripper.
19: Yes.
17: Magic Mike, actual magician.
19: Mm. Great magician.
17: He is a friend of all of ours. He visited you recently.
18: Yes.
17: He went from Sydney, where he lives and magics, to Melbourne. He's able to travel anywhere to do gigs, though, by the way, if you're interested in getting Magic Mike.
19: And appear there.
17: And then, he can, if you've got a room that can have a smoke bomb go off in it, he can come. This is where we pick up the story, though. He obviously played golf with you in Melbourne.
18: Yes.
19: Oh, great.
17: Look at Jack look at Jack trying not to give anything away in the witness stand. Yes. Correct. I have memory of that, sir. this is like when Greg gets interviewed on Succession in front of the Senate committee. Yeah. He obviously bought with him golf gear.
18: Mm-hmm.
17: And okay, he bought a Fellas Golf, that's the brand, quarter zip top.
18: Yes.
17: That he left.
18: He accidentally left it in Melbourne.
17: Did you return it to him?
18: Not yet.
19: Do you have an intention?
17: If it pleased the court, Andy, I put to you that Jack does not have an intention to return it to Mike.
19: Do you like the jacket?
18: I started golf this summer, and so I've not yet had a chance to purchase any winter over-the-top wear.
17: But, sir, you did not purchase this.
18: Okay. So I have been finding it chilly on the golf course, and it's right there in my golf bag where Mike left it. Yes. And I have been wearing it.
17: It's like, do you intend to return
2: it? When you house sat my house and started wearing my clothes.
17: He doesn't mind a clothes weasel. Do you intend to return it, sir?
18: In a way, yes. I thought that we could both benefit from.
17: Well, I have here a screenshot of the direct message.
19: Hang on. What's happened here?
17: I have here a screenshot of the direct message that Jack sent to the makers of the quarter zip top.
19: No.
17: Fellas Golf. It says, hey guys.
18: Why do I do some things that I do?
17: That's what you want to hear on the witness stand. If you're the prosecution and the defense witness does that, you just go, guys, book a big steak dinner for tonight.
19: He's wrote it. Okay.
17: Jack sends the DM to the golf company and he goes,
18: Mike had already told me that he got the quarter zip for free.
17: I think he's friends with the guys that started this golf brand.
18: Yeah. Mm-hmm.
2: Then you could easily go to Mike, I'm interested in one of these. Can you connect with your friend? But no, you went.
17: No, this is directly. Look at the three-man weave that Jack thought of. Hey, guys, can you do me a favor? My friend Magic Mike was gifted one of your grey long-sleeve golf tops, and he left it in my golf bag when he was in Melbourne last. Now he wants me to post it back to him. Problem is, I've started wearing it, and I enjoy it too. as if that means who should own it now? Because we both enjoy it. Because, so, can you send him a replacement so I can keep his original? Laughing emoji. Love, Jack.
2: No, please. No prefacing that this is a bit weird. A huge request.
17: Good point.
2: Wow.
17: Problem is, I also like it.
2: Yeah.
17: How do we solve this? You seem to have a warehouse full of them. Would you like to solve the problem by giving Mike a replacement? So in your objection, I can imagine you're thinking like, Mike wins out of this because he gets a brand new one.
18: That's right. And then I get to keep the one that he previously had.
19: Did they write back? How did you get that?
17: The guys from Fellas Golf have written saying, gusto to you, I write with a concerned tone.
18: Oh, no.
17: They said
18: they would look after it.
17: Jack's weaseling has taken a dark evolution.
19: Oh, yeah.
17: Instead of the lighthearted cry for free peanut butter he's known for, he's turned to committing crimes and he's leveled up his weaseling. And then they said they'd like.
2: But it's worked, has it? Are they sending it out, Jack?
18: That's what they told me they would look after Mike getting a new one.
17: Well, right here, I'm hoping an intervention might save future victims from this happening.
2: So here's a question for me. You've got the outcome you want. You've got some embarrassment, I hope. Has it been worth it?
18: No.
2: Okay.
18: No.
2: We'll see.
17: Will you do it again?
18: No.
17: You don't want to, but you might.
18: I don't want to. I put the laughing emoji in there so they know that it's like, aha, just mucking around. And then they said that they would actually do it.
2: You know exactly what you're doing.
17: Just mucking around. This is a formal request, though.
18: Oh, amazing. And also, I hear the bell, but if we have time for it, Mike's one is a bit small for me if they would upgrade to an extra large. Extra large.
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0: romance, like, looks like is important. And it's like at the check-in desk, the Qantas thing.
1: Probably business class check-in.
0: Not for me, no, check-in with kids, so you have to line up. And it must be very nice for you guys, just dumping bags and straight to the business lounge. But I, unfortunately, I'm in the queue, common manning it. But
1: I doubt that.
0: No, we had a valet, and they would do. I was sitting on my, the back of the tractor, waiting to be driven to the gates. Does all the check-in and hand the thing back, and they go, "There you go, Mr. Bean. Enjoy."
2: It's good. Enjoy the flight.
1: Now, did he not speak? Did he go?
0: He did have a little teddy bear, but I was like, "So this guy, this guy's Mr. Bean. he's put up with his whole life," and I felt bad because I was like, "He sees me laugh. Yes. He knows what I'm laughing about."
1: Yeah, exactly.
0: It's like when tall people get told they're tall. It's like, yes, I'm aware. I'm tall. So he knows he's Mr. Bean.
1: He's Mr. Bean. That's tough for him.
0: He's gonna deal with that, and he didn't look like.
1: Did his luggage have three wheels? No, that wasn't Mr. Bean's car, was it?
0: Yeah, that was his nemesis. gotta watch out for that guy. But it did. I was like, am I thinking of Rowan Atkinson? And he is funny. And Mr. Bean is funny, and that's why I'm laughing. Or I'm just laughing because this guy is Mr. Bean.
1: So. Did he register you go there?
0: I think I got away with it.
1: Yeah.
0: I think I got away with it. But then again, to my point, then I was like, "Hey, Zoe," you know, she's like, "Got kids bags." I was like, "Check out this guy." Don't know who his first name is. His last name's Bean. He's like, "Yes." So when the person had the ticket, like, "Yeah, Mr. Bean." Just crickets. Like,
2: has she not seen Mr. Bean?
0: I don't think so, Jack. I think she must have missed it because it was very funny.
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14: This is a HIT news briefing.
15: Good morning, Rob McLeod with a fresh news update. Police will get greater powers to issue on-the-spot protections for domestic violence victims, with the current laws called too restrictive. Police protection directions introduced last year will be expanded, effectively replacing interim protection notices. The changes will allow more offenders to receive a 12-month direction without going to court, including in cases involving children or weapons. AI company Anthropic has signed a deal to support Queensland's biggest planned data centre near Dalby. The $31.9 billion Western Downs Digital Park would be built by ZeraDC, with Anthropic planning to use it to answer queries through its Claude chatbot. The project needs to be approved by the Foreign Investment Review Board. Toowoomba has emerged as a surprise contender for the NRL's 20th team, with a wealthy consortium reportedly preparing a bid for a 2029 licence. Courier Mail reporting cattle farmer and businessman Greg Mullins is behind the bid.
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16: Hey there, I'm Lauren Howarth. We'll finally get details on the federal government's migration plan today. The Home Affairs Minister will outline the policy at the National Press Club 6 weeks after his scheduled address was cancelled at the last minute. International students are expected to be banned from bringing family members into the country. It's been revealed 4 major terrorism plots have been foiled by ASIO since the Bondi terror attack. 5 people, including 3 teenagers, have been charged. Well, a cooling property market hasn't really helped Aussie buyers. The latest from Domain shows freestanding houses still remain out of reach for the average buyer in every capital city. And US researchers have managed to create mice with half-human brains. It's so they can hopefully better understand and develop new treatment options for conditions like epilepsy as well as rare forms of dementia.
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16: Peter Volandis is expected to become the NRL's first executive chairman as soon as today. It comes after the ARL Commission gave the move the green light on Tuesday. And Manly could be saying goodbye to one of its star players. Footy reporter David Riccio says there's talk Luke Brooks could leave the club.
18: They're not going to disrespect Luke Brooks by turfing him out from November 1 or not using him next year. But it's a case of, Luke, if you do get a new deal, an extended contract somewhere else, I don't think that Manly will be standing in his way, guys.
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14: This is HIT Weather.
15: Partly cloudy today with a high of 21 degrees. The outlook for tomorrow, sunny and a high of 23, and sunny and warm for the weekend. 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

0: sale for you if you, hey, look, you're planning a wedding. Maybe I'll help you out with the dress code and, you know, give you, like, again, the cautionary tale is be more specific. Black tie optional is a wedding I am going to in a few weeks. What the hell does that mean? We have the groom on to discuss, and we will actually attack him.
1: I was going to say, I think it'll be less discussion and more witch hunt. What year is it? 1877? Am I in Salem? Yep, and you're the witch, Nick. Very upsetting stuff. I don't know how you're friends with a person like this. It's calling into question all your relationships.
0: Shall I go write that down? Change the opener immediately.
1: Right now, though, Rowan.
0: Yes.
1: You know, you might think, that's reached its peak. It's in its perfect form. And then someone comes along and goes, nah, we can make it better. The booty call.
0: Really?
1: How nice. You a fan of the booty call? I know you're in a loving relationship now, but let's go back to early doors with
0: Lucy.
1: Well,
0: when she finds out, it's problematic, but try.
1: Fan of the booty call? How many booty calls do you reckon you've answered or made in your time? As a red-blooded man.
0: Generous of you. I think after I got rejected for the 19th time, I went, I'm just not going to do
1: it. You stopped picking up the phone.
0: Yeah. Correct.
1: I think my booty call history, I think it might have only been with Angus.
0: Oh, pick one. What?
1: Truly. Like, I'm just trying to think because I lived at home for so long, bro. Like, I left home when I was 26.
0: Mate, but
1: not doing booty calls at my parents' house.
0: Brother, you're okay with making out in the back of a car with a boy and your dad's in
1: it. It's not a booty call.
0: No, but you... But
1: it's a smoochy smooch with a man I thought I was going to marry. Thank you.
0: Yeah, but just smooth like that. Like, you
1: silent offender.
0: Slink around. Silent offender.
1: Booty call to me. Well, let's make sure we got the definition correctly.
0: Yeah.
1: It's where you text or call.
0: Yep.
1: Who's calling, really? It should be a booty text. Someone you're casually seeing.
0: Yeah.
1: Hey, you got 15 minutes?
0: Even just casually talking to.
1: Casually talking to. And you basically are saying you want to come over right now because I've got a hankering.
0: Get down.
1: Yeah. Well, apparently the young ones, younger millennials, Gen Z, they're flipping the script on the booty call. It might have died with our generation, Ro.
0: Oh.
1: They're doing foodie calls instead.
0: Foodie calls.
1: Now, when I saw that headline, I got excited. I went, oh, my God, is this where you come over for a booty call, but you bring grilled? Or, like, you bring a meal. You bring the ingredients for a carbonara. Because I tell you what, if Angus had done that, I would have proposed to him a lot earlier.
0: Like racing Uber Eats to get there or something.
1: I love that. So then you can have your pho, your noodle soup, after you've done the dirty.
0: Yeah.
1: No, it's got nothing to do with that.
0: Can
1: it's
0: have
1: actually
0: a pho. Do a pho. We can get pho.
1: It works on many levels. Pho unfortunately, off. No, the young ones are completely taking the pho off the table, and they're literally just going for food. The foodie call is accepting a date where maybe you don't see a romantic future, you don't even see intimacy with that person on the cards, but you're hungry. You're just taking them for a ride. How awful's that?
0: That is bad.
1: If you've got no interest romantically, why are you wasting their time and going on a date in the first place? That sucks. But apparently cost of living and the economic crisis wherein people are going, he might take me to a fancy restaurant. I'm going to say yes to the date and then just either ghost him or not follow up or not do anything with that.
0: Well, cost of living, though, I would suggest that a booty call, if you like, come over for 15 minutes, is cheaper. Then
1: absolutely, but these people aren't even interested. They don't want to smooch. They don't want to pash. They certainly don't want to get naked with the person.
0: Wow.
1: But they want to have a meal.
0: So is it like the rejection thing? They don't want to do any more rejection. They've been rejected so many times.
1: Oh, maybe.
0: We don't even want to try anymore. We just want to eat pho.
1: We just want to eat pho and then leave that person forever.
0: And then no pho.
1: And that's the issue. The date is to work out if you want pho. You know what I mean? But they are going in already knowing, I don't want pho with this person.
0: Mm.
1: Like, that's different. That's two different mentalities.
0: I want my fur on the sofa.
1: On the futon.
0: On the futon?
1: It work, does it?
0: Kind of, you can flip them out.
1: Good.
0: I don't know. I just think.
1: Don't waste your time, guys.
0: Me.
1: Yeah.
0: Yeah, it really disappoints me.
1: Totally.
0: That you would rather have fur than have a fur.
1: This is why this is why AI is going to kill us all, because we're going to run out of population.
0: No, you just get the AI to do the fur with us. They're close.
1: You would.
0: I would. Shago would.
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27: Good morning, Rob McLeod with a fresh news update. A $31.9 billion data center near Dalby has secured a major backer, with AI giant Anthropic signing a deal to use the site. The Western Downs Digital Park would be Queensland's biggest data centre, with Anthropic planning to use it to power queries through its Claude chatbot. The project subject to Foreign Investment Review Board approval. The state government is introducing major reforms to Parliament to strengthen support for victims of crime. A new Victims Advocate Service will provide a 24-hour support line and a single point of contact to help victims navigate the justice system. The government also expanding victim impact statements to additional offences, giving more victims the opportunity to tell their stories in court. Toowoomba's making a big money push to be a contender for the NRL competition's 20th licence. Courier Mail reporting a wealthy consortium led by businessman and cattle farmer Greg Mullins is preparing a bid. The NRL is expected to make a decision on expansion by Christmas.
0: Hit National News.
1: Hey there, I'm Lauren Howarth. Labor will unveil its long-awaited migration crackdown today. Seven's political reporter Josh Martin has more.
2: There's been a lot of debate inside Labor and inside Cabinet, but the party has finally decided on its plan. It will crack down on family reunion visas for international students.

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2: Partly cloudy today with a high of 21 degrees. The outlook for tomorrow, sunny and a high of 23, and sunny and warm for the weekend. 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
7: 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Alba Bucks at 7 o'clock for $10,000, trying to give it away. Will you be our next winner? Listening, tell you to call 131060 and you could be that winner.
8: I'm not saying it's on the quiz, but you've got plenty of time. What is a noun? What is an adjective? What is a verb? Yep. What is an adverb?
7: Stand by for that, guys. If you miss it at 7, we'll play again at 8 o'clock. Two chances for you. Hell yeah. Next, though, a couple of weeks ago, I brought to the show that I was worried about a wedding I was going to because the dress code was black tie optional.
8: Which we decided is the dumbest thing you can tell your guests.
7: Which is just like, I think they're trying to say one thing, but now I don't know what anything is to say. Anyway, there was an update from last night. We will get the groom on next to basically explain himself. I was going to say describe what it is, but now it's...
8: He's going to have to defend himself. Does he know he's coming basically into the courtroom?
7: Yes, he does.
8: And he is the charged.
7: He does. Okay. I basically texted him last night after getting a bulk email that clearly went to every guest,
8: mm-hmm.
7: going, will you come on the show tomorrow at 6:40 to effing explain yourself?
8: People might have weddings. You know, Thursday's a big wedding day. This weekend, we're coming into wedding season in September. This could help a lot of people.
7: He replied, God damn it. Yes, I'm free. I can't do any later. Okay, so we will talk to... the groom, soon to be wed, Nick, next. After Nick, we talked to Amy Craig about Taylor Swift.
8: Oh, it's a big half hour to come, Rowan.
7: Oh, my God. Amy Craig, our Taylor Swift expert.

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18: 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Let's go. Jess and Rowan are back. Just lock in.
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0: Backstreet Boys, Justin Rowland. 6 minutes to seven, $10,000 just around the corner for you if you are smart enough, quick enough, and able, deserving winner for Alpha Bucks. Are you our next one? We'll play that in a minute, but we've got to get to some quick news, Jess.
1: Absolutely. Yesterday around this time, we caught up with our pop correspondent slash Swiftiest of the Swifties, Amy Craig, because after her cameo surprise appearance at the Emmys.
0: Yeah, Taylor's, not Amy's.
1: No, that's right. Taylor's surprise appearance, our pop correspondent Amy said this to us.
0: Oh, yeah. Hang on. You want the grab right here.
1: My flight.
0: Oh, yeah, go.
1: When do you want to come back? December 13th.
2: I'm telling you. Yeah, October 13th, December 13th. Perhaps tomorrow morning, because I do feel like she's going to drop something today. Okay.
1: Well, it's tomorrow morning. Amy Craig, good morning to you.
2: Well, good morning, and do I have some news for both of you?
0: Like, Amy, let me just tell you right now, my hand is on the detonate button to go to the ad, so this better be good.
1: This better use it, which...
2: No, Rowan, you're going to like this one. I think you will because it involves food, so you might be a bit more invested.
1: Amy, you should have said that to me. He's on a health journey, man. He had an orange for dinner the other night. Oh, you should see his face.
0: Hey, you know when a bomb is about to explode and the countdown is ticking? Tick.
1: What is it? Tick. Amy, go, Amy.
2: Kelly Giddish from SVU, she was part of the Emmy skit that you would have seen her in, and she has announced that Taylor gave them sourdough cookies.
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10: Toowoomba Range travelling okay. The Toowoomba Bypass not too bad this morning. The Warrego at speed between Gatton and Toowoomba does put up a little bit through Charlton. Not too bad out through Oakey towards Dolby and Toowoomba Cecil Plains Road. Looking clear through Wellcamp Gore Highway. Travelling well between Westbrook and Pittsworth this morning. And fairly smooth New England Highway between Toowoomba and Warwick, just busy through Nobby and Mount Sibley. 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
3: Good morning, Rob McLeod with a fresh news update. AI giant Anthropic has signed a deal for a data centre in Queensland. It's first in Australia. The $32 billion centre will be built near Dalby and follows the Premier's recent trade mission to the United States. Anthropic is behind AI assistant Claude. The Premier has come under fire for taking a taxpayer-funded jet on tour. According to News Corp, David Crisafulli used the plane to fly to and from four regional cities, despite commercial flights being available. It comes just 12 months after reports that he spent $50,000 on a private jet for one day's use. More than 3,000 current and former Queensland Police employees have joined a class action over the state's COVID-19 vaccine mandate. Eligible staff have until Friday to sign up. The mandate was introduced in 2021 and later revoked, with the class action seeking compensation for those affected.
2: Hit National News.
4: Morning, I'm Lauren Howard. The federal government's migration policy will finally be unveiled today. Home Affairs Minister Tony Burke will make the announcement to the National Press Club 6 weeks after he postponed the address. It's understood international students will be stopped from bringing family members into the country under the plan. ASIO has foiled four major terrorism plots since the Bondi terror attack in December. Five people have been charged, including a WA man who had allegedly been planning to attack a mosque. Police have charged two teenage boys over the mistaken identity murder of a university student. The 14 and 16-year-olds are accused of providing a weapon to the gunman and staging vehicles in Sydney's southwest. And Princess Diana's brother has claimed King Charles said people would forget her soon enough after her death. Buckingham Palace has since released a statement pushing back against the claim.
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4: The NRL has confirmed the prelim final schedule. The Dolphins will host their grand final qualifier at Suncorp next Friday against either the Roosters or Sharks, while the Panthers will play their prelim at Accor on Sunday the 27th to face the winner of the Warriors Knights clash. And Peter Volandis is set to become the NRL's first ever executive chairman, with an announcement expected as soon as today.
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2: This is Heat Weather.
3: Partly cloudy today with a high of 21 degrees. The outlook for tomorrow, sunny and a high of 23, and sunny and warm for the weekend. 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
10: Looking for a hot $10,000. Let's go to Nicole. G'day, Nick.
1: Good morning. How are you?
10: Good, fantastic. Nicole, how would you like to spend $10,000 for a lovely Thursday?
1: I think I would have lens replacement therapy on my eyes.
10: Okay, so what does that mean? Are you wearing glasses and you want to get rid of the glasses, or have you got some sort of degenerative thing going on?
1: No, just getting rid of glasses.
10: Getting rid of glasses.
11: Oh, the laser.
10: Mm.
1: Yes.
10: My dad had that and said he could smell his eyeballs burning.
1: Oh, yeah.
11: Don't tell her that.
10: But he also had a detached retina. He had a bit going on with his eyeballs, poor Rob.
11: How did he detach his retina?
10: It just happened. How bad's that?
11: There's no way an eye falls off his retina just like that.
10: Just like that.
11: Pop an elbow somewhere?
10: No, that's the thing. Doesn't play contact sport. Used to. Now he's in an office.
11: Goodness.
10: Anyway, Nicole, let's get you the 10 grand before your retina detaches. The letter you're going to play with, my darling, is P. P for perfect vision. Okay?
1: Okay.
10: Your time will start after the first question. You ready?
1: Yep.
10: Starting with letter P, we need you to name an international city.
1: Paris.
10: A periodic element.
1: Pass.
10: Something in the pantry.
1: Paper towel.
10: An Aussie athlete.
1: Pass.
10: A confectionery item.
1: Pass.
10: A noun.
1: People.
10: A zoo animal.
1: A panda.
10: A sport.
1: Pass.
10: A technology brand.
1: Pass.
11: Oh, okay, I got four here. Let's go through them. Periodic element. Could add platinum, potassium, phosphorus. The brightest of all the metals. An Aussie athlete, you could have had Pat Cummings, Patrick Carrigan. Confectionery item, could have had pods or party mix. Couple of classics. Sport, could have had ping pong, polo maybe. And technology brand, did we get there?
10: I think we ran out of time.
11: Yeah, Panasonic, yep. PlayStation, Philips. Four for you, my dear.
10: Sorry, the glasses stay on, Nicole.
11: Glasses stay on.
10: Good luck to your retinas.
11: Back again at 8 o'clock for $10,000. Next, though, a HYROX update. Poogate continues.
10: Well, we've gone adjacent to Joanna, the Aussie woman who has made international headlines for pooping herself on the track. And you tell me if what's happened to some other bloke is fair, Rowan, is fair. You're all about winners win. You tell me what you think it is.
11: I'm all about

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0: Maggie Dent, the queen of common sense, coming on the show after 8 o'clock, guys. She's the best. Can't wait to get that to you guys.
1: Absolutely. We've been doing quite an in-depth deep dive into the prison system, hearing from people both behind bars and experts on the outside.
0: Yep.
1: And Maggie is going to reveal what goes on, I guess, in the juvenile system.
2: Yeah.
1: And why young offenders do what they do.
0: Speaking of prison, we can put this chick in it, maybe. Let me know your thoughts. A home baker is accused of selling decorated Woolies mud cakes to customers. For how much do you reckon, Jess?
1: So she gets the mud, and then she does the design on top with the fondant and the frosting.
0: Look at the fondant.
1: Oh, and
0: the
1: that's fabulous.
0: So it's a really, really extravagant, well-put-together kids kind of tower-looking cake, right?
1: I'm not a baker, but I would argue the decorating is a very challenging component. I don't know, $100?
0: Yeah, Nadine Walters, based in Morwell, sells elaborate eye-catching cakes, and she's running her business from her house for about 5 years.
1: Okay.
0: That's how it kind of starts, a lot of the baking stuff. You bake these cookies and stuff at home, you get bigger.
1: Then you can afford the commercial kitchen.
0: Of course, because maybe the margins aren't so high.
1: Absolutely.
0: So you've got to just save the cash wherever you can.
1: Mm-hmm.
0: She's charging $180 for these cakes.
1: But if she, up until this point, bro, has it been, I bake the cake and decorate the cake? Has she just been exposed for doing the Woolies mud?
0: Well, look, I don't have any of those, how she's advertising them details here.
1: Yeah, yeah.
0: Just that she charges up to $180 for these elaborate cakes.
1: I can't imagine. Yeah, that's part of her website or branding.
0: Yeah.
1: I take the humble $4 mud and I make it a masterpiece. That's probably not,
0: it's not
1: her
0: shtick.
1: She's just saying, I'm a baker, I'll make your kid's first birthday cake.
0: Yeah, it was uncovered when a customer shared the cake that they'd purchased from Nadine, and they'd peeled back the icing because it is that thick
1: fondant.
0: So you, by the way, they look fantastic. They look really good, but she peeled back the fondant and she has seen the Woolies mud cake behind the fondant with the chocolate icing and the classic white decoration on top.
1: Oh, that swizzle, the swizzle.
0: She had not even wiped the icing off.
1: Yeah, gotta wipe the icing. So it's fully, it's like she's uncovered the carcass inside.
0: This does feel like a bit of a hit job because Sarah told a current affair last night, the biggest shock is she didn't wipe the icing off.
1: Well, pardon me, she took it to a current affair.
0: They were happy to take it.
1: My God.
3: There's a lot of outrage on Facebook groups about this business.
0: And that's where they go hunting too, the current affair. Yeah, they're mad on Facebook. But also Sarah says she's had problems with the business before, alleging that a cake she'd previously bought was covered in cat hair. But like now this feels like a hit piece. Have we vetted Sarah?
1: Yeah, she just sounds angry.
0: I went full out for the birthday and the big extravagant cake came with cat hair. I was disappointed.
1: The phrase peeling back the icing, my goodness. It's one thing to cut into it and maybe it's revealed because, you know, the Woolies mud, it comes in that little doily and it's got the indentation. It's like got the pleats because it's been obviously mass produced.
0: Well, that's what happened. There was pleats.
1: It's one
0: on
1: thing
0: it.
1: If you see that and you catch the pleats or you catch the icing. This sounds like she's...
0: It had pleats. The cake had pleats.
1: The cake had pleats. We got weights in fish. We got pleats in cake.
0: You know what I'm saying? Now, Walters was approached by a current affair.
1: That's the baker.
0: She claimed she had no choice but to resort to Woolworth's mud for the one occasion. She's only done it once, apparently.
1: To Sarah, it was the wrong customer to do it once too.
0: Well, because she's already out for blood. She said her oven had a malfunction. She bought layers for a few cakes and that was just the end of it.
1: To be fair, right?
0: I don't believe it.
1: To be fair, is there a better cake than the Woolworths mud?
0: It is magnificent.
1: It is perfection.
0: They've just started doing a gluten-free one. Apparently, you can't even taste the difference.
1: Really?
0: There probably wasn't much gluten in the first one. The
1: original in a cake. Oh, I guess the flour is gluten.
0: Maybe that's why the original Woolies mud is so nice because they use different ingredients. It's like KFC's lemon herbs and spices. You just don't know.
1: You
0: it
1: just
0: says
1: don't know.
0: What's on there, but I know they're hiding back.
1: Don't peel back the doily. Just enjoy it for what it is. I don't love it, but I also don't think it was worth a current affair. Go do the crooks who are screwing the elderly over. You know what I mean? I don't know about this taking up our prime time.
0: I am fully responsible for not being more forthcoming, and it was never my intention to deceive anyone. Oh, babe, when you buy the ingredients for $750 and you charge $180.
1: Yeah, but how's that fondant monkey? I reckon that's worth $180.
0: Oh, my God. She's literally our Elon Musk. She's literally our, what's his name? Elon Musk.
1: Who, Nadine?
0: Yeah, she's Australia's Jeff Bezos. How is that margin?
1: America can't have all the billionaires. We should have a couple too.
0: Yeah, she's living in Southeast Victoria. Go see more. Go to Morrill.
1: In her cake empire, her mud empire.
0: You go out there and she's just got AI robots trashing other people's cakes.
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6: The Woomba Range and the bypass travelling well of Warrego at speed between Gatton and Toowoomba does build up a little bit before you run through Wellcamp on Toowoomba Cecil Plains Road near the airport. The Warrego is busy through Charlton. New England Highway slows up through Mount Sibley and through Nobby, and fairly clear for the Cunningham Highway from Gladfield through to Warwick as well. 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That's the latest traffic up to date. 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

0: 12-month directions, but current laws limit when they can be used. Police Minister Dan Purdy says the LNP is consulting with police and the domestic violence sector on possible reforms. And Toowoomba's making a big money bid for an NRL team, emerging as a contender for the competition's 20th licence. Courier Mail reporting businessman Greg Mullins is leading the push, with the Queensland Government reportedly ready to support the bid. The expansion decision is expected by Christmas.
1: Hit National News.
2: Hey there, I'm Lauren Howarth. There's said to be a crackdown on international students bringing family members into Australia. Home Affairs Minister Tony Burke will today lay out Labor's migration policy in a National Press Club speech. The government wants to meet its target of reducing net overseas migration to 225,000 people by 2028. Two teenage boys have been charged over the mistaken identity murder of a university student. The 14 and 16-year-olds are accused of providing a weapon to the gunman and staging vehicles in Sydney's southwest. The latest from Domain shows freestanding houses still remain out of budget for typical buyers in every Aussie capital city. Townhouses are emerging as the market's affordability sweet spot. And Australia's first ever national endometriosis management plan's launching today. It's hoped it will help patients and their GPs make evidence-based decisions about treatment and ongoing care.
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2: An announcement is expected as soon as today on Peter Volandis becoming the NRL's first ever executive chairman. And footy reporter David Riccio says don't write off Sam Walker making a stunning return from injury if the Roosters make the prelims.
3: Behind closed doors, I copped this tip that he would be pushing for the preliminary final. So I think that remains on track. If the Chooks can get through the jar and get to a prelim, I think we'll see Sam Walker pushing hard to play.
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5: This is Heat Weather.
0: Partly cloudy today with a high of 21 degrees. The outlook for tomorrow, sunny and a high of 23, and sunny and warm for the weekend. 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
12: Come on.
11: Let's go to that.
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12: Amen.
11: We'll do that after Bruno Mars. I just might.

0: asking what is the saddest on-screen death. Your contribution may win you a trip to the NRL Grand Final, guys. You and three mates. We're going to give you some travel money. We're going to hook you up with some accommodation. All thanks to Ridge's Darling Square. Guys, what is the saddest TV deaths?
1: My God, the text line is popping off.
0: Really?
1: The conversation started on the internet last night. I think someone was just having a sad day. It doesn't say if they were watching something.
0: Right.
1: And they went, this has got to top. Saddest on-screen death. But obviously the internet thinks, no, that one's not the saddest. Mufasa is the saddest.
0: Oh, that is sad.
1: Obviously, The Lion King. Also, I don't want no spoilers. Nah, all of these have been around for a very long time.
0: Oh, yeah.
1: And if you're going to try and claim a new show or movie as the saddest, you better come with both barrels because Mufasa, people have been saying that's the saddest death for a very, very long time, right?
0: I just remember then. They were saying the saddest moment, there was no death, but the saddest moment is in Toy Story 2 where Jessie, the cowgirl, realises that they don't want to play with her anymore. And there's that montage of, and who is the song?
1: Of Emily.
0: What's this?
1: I don't know the song.
0: When She Loved Me, and it's a rendition, it's a cover, and they were like, we need this to be the saddest moment. And she went over it over and over. And I remember I was on the train down to the Big Smoke and I was like, saw a TikTok. I was like, oh, let me listen to this song. I got about 75 seconds in and I realized I was on the top level of the train bawling my eyes out. And I wasn't even watching it.
1: Disney does a sad or a death, I think, better than anyone. I would also argue, just quickly, while we're on the Toy Story bandwagon, Ro, have you seen Toy Story 3?
0: Nah.
1: Were all the toys about to be incinerated in the giant inferno?
0: Oh, my God.
1: Bro,
0: take
1: your Sarah McLachlan and shove it because the inferno scene, and they're all holding hands, accepting their fate.
0: So that was Toy Story 3.
1: That's 3.
0: Right.
1: The one you're talking about, I think, is 2, where we first meet Jesse.
0: Oh, right.
1: I think.
0: Well, it's because it's when they've figured it out by
1: then. There's 5 now. There's too many. My God. We're going to stay slightly animated here, Ro. Harry Potter and the Deathly Hallows. There's a couple deaths in that, but are saying Dobby.
0: Oh, yeah.
1: Obviously the CGI elf.
0: Oh, yeah. That's right. That's the whole thing, yep.
1: A couple of people are texting this one, Ro. Have you seen Bridge to Terabithia?
0: No.
1: Couple of votes for Leslie falling to her demise. I can't connect with that one.
0: No, I'm hitting me, sorry.
1: We're going to go to Game of Thrones for this one. You might be thinking, Jesus, there's multiple deaths every episode, but the one that hit the people the hardest, early doors, Ned Stark, the patriarch of the Stark family.
0: Yeah, okay. I feel like I missed the boat with Game of Thrones, and I tried once.
1: Game of Thrones.
0: I tried once, and I just realised I was on my phone too much and missed all of it.
1: It's one you've got to really pay attention. There's so many storylines.
0: Correct.
1: I think what is going to be the unifying thing here, Ro, is something the most of us have seen.
0: Yeah.
1: Do you know what I mean? Because it's one thing for someone to say Freddy from Skins, but I don't know that one. Whereas your things like your Dobby, your Mufasas.
0: Yeah. What about you? Got one?
1: I've got one. I'm going to take you back to 90s era Neighbours.
0: Oh, wow.
1: Are you a Neighbours kid or a Home and Away kid?
0: More Home and Away.
1: Yeah, I feel like you're one or the other. I was a Neighbours kid or a Neighbours family.
0: But I didn't really watch Home. I liked Home and Away more, but my mother wouldn't let me watch it because there was too much skin.
1: There's a lot of adult themes, obviously. But
0: classic Karen.
1: Let me set the scene for you. Old couple, been part of Ramsey Street from its inception. Harold and Madge, you know, this couple that fell in love as high school sweethearts, and now they're like the grandma and the grandpa of the neighborhood.
0: Yeah.
1: Dude, when Madge dies, unbelievable.
2: I'll find search and rescue.
3: No, he's all right. He's
1: oh, no,
3: here.
1: This is when Harold
3: he's
1: dies.
3: Here somewhere. He has to be.
1: Pivoted.
3: Harold, answer me, love.
0: So,
1: because Harold then goes missing. But then he comes back. When Madge dies, bro, and Harold's like holding her hand. I'll take the note. If anyone says The Notebook, I'm sorry, no. Harold and Madge. Oh, my God.
0: Mine, I was having to think about it because I was thinking Toy Story. I went, oh, my God. Mm. But no one died.
1: It's just a sad moment.
0: Just got sick of, playing with the toys. I take you back to Breaking Bad 2013, I think it was, when... And also, guys, if you've been meaning to watch it, too bad.
1: Nah, the statute of limitations is up.
0: This is possibly one of the biggest spoilers. But when the brother-in-law, the big DEA drug enforcement agency detective, gets shot.
4: You want me to beg? You're the smartest guy I ever met. And you're too stupid to see. He made up his mind 10 minutes ago. Do what you're gonna do.
0: Oh. I wasn't sure if you'd leave the gunshot in. Basically, it's all
5: of left it. It's a death moment. What do you mean?
1: One of the greatest characters.
0: I remember I just was there, my jaw on the floor, staring. Because you knew it was just going to happen eventually. You didn't know how it was going to happen with Hank. But unfortunately, Schrader got
1: Schrader. That's right. 131060 or 0488881069. What's your nomination for the saddest on-screen departure?
0: We will take your calls next.
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0: Jess and Rowan, good morning. 6 minutes to eight. We will do Alpha Bucks next, guys. We'll tell you to call 131060 soon for $10,000. And then Maggie Dent on the show after Big Money.
1: Rowan, I know we've got these NRL tickets to give away, but I don't even know if that's the carrot that has made so many people contribute to this question.
0: Yep.
1: I think they just want to share their pain.
0: Yeah, it's trauma.
1: It's trauma bonding.
0: Bond with us.
1: Saddest on-screen death.
0: What do you got for us? A few on the texts?
1: So many on the texts across TV and movie. Excellent nomination. It's got to be from the Green Mile movie with Tom Hanks when John Coffey's on death row and gets executed.
0: Oh,
1: dude, the little mouse.
0: Yeah.
1: Louise has said Bambi's mum. That's got to be up there.
0: Oh, any mum, sad.
1: Absolutely. The cartoons, man. The cartoons get these meant to be children's movies. Someone said Bing Bong from Inside Out. Have you seen Inside Out?
0: Oh, I haven't seen Inside
1: Out. Dude, don't watch it. It's not a children's movie. Bing Bong dying is crazy. Crazy. It's a figment of the kid's imagination. Oh, my God. He sacrifices himself for joy. Oh, it's unbelievable.
0: I haven't seen, by the way, I haven't seen Paddington 2, but I remember seeing some discourse on the internet that that was the saddest movie that's ever been made.
1: Paddington 2? These are not children's movies. How's this one? Christy Lee, very niche, from Futurama. It's meant to be a funny animated TV show. Fry's dog. Because Fry thinks the dog lived a long life without him. Turns out the dog spent the rest of his life waiting for Fry, his owner, to come back. Stop it. Someone else said, Nikki said, it's 7:50 in the morning. I shouldn't be crying about deaths from TV or movies right now.
0: That's fair. Yeah.
1: Multiple nominations for George from Grey's Anatomy.
0: Ooh.
1: George O'Malley. Another nomination for from Packed to the Rafters, Mel. Oh, my God. And a lot of people are saying Macaulay Culkin's character from My Girl when he gets stung by a bee.
0: Oh, speaking of bee, what about that one, Always Greener? Is that, what's that show that was, it was an older Australian show, Always Greener, 15, 20 years ago?
1: I don't know, Always Greener.
0: And one of the main guys bit into an apple, but there was a bee on it.
1: And he was allergic to the bees?
0: And he was having a fight with one of the guys, and the guy saw the bee, didn't mention the bee. The guy ate the bee, he walked off, went, ah. But then his throat closed up and then he died.
1: He didn't think he would go into anaphylactic shock.
0: He was like, oh, what? Are they like, did you hear the news? He was, what happened? He said, died, swallowed a bee. And he was like, oh my God, I could have saved his life. I think it was called Always Greener. Oh, grass is greener or something. Oh, something greener.
1: And another nomination from Neighbours quickly from Jamie when Stingray dies. Yeah, because he was young. And that montage is crazy because Stingray was Toadie's nephew.
0: Oh.
1: And he's just sitting in a chair. They're just having like a street party and he's sitting in a chair and the camera like lifts up. And so you just get this bird's eye view. It's almost like his soul is leaving his body. It's unbelievable television.
0: Cinema.
1: Courtney.
2: Hi, how are you?
1: Yeah, great. Thanks, babe. What is your nomination for saddest on-screen death?
2: I would have to say Titanic, when Jack dies and Rose releases him into the water.
0: Oh, my
1: God. That didn't really do too much for me. I didn't love the Titanic.
0: You didn't like him?
1: No, I didn't like the whole movie. But, no, thank you for that nomination. I don't want to poo-poo.
0: Poor Courtney.
1: A lot of people said also on the, I feel remiss to not capture this, Matthew is going to speak for the people when Iron Man dies.
0: Endgame.
1: It's all in caps, Matthew shouting us. Then Spider-Man crying, saying, Mr. Stark, we won! Multiple crying emojis from Matthew, but a lot of people saying Iron Man.
0: Yeah,
1: more people saying Iron Man than Jack from Titanic.
0: Hello, Paula. What have you got for us in saddest on-screen death?
3: All right, let me contextualize. Go back to the 80s. You're too young. I'm going to really age myself. Molly from A Country Practice. Devastating.
1: Okay, Paula.
3: Flying a kite with the child, the mother's dying on the bench. All of a sudden, he senses she dies, turns around, Molly! Goes black, done.
1: Paula, I must say, you have captured the voice of the people. We can officially say Molly from A Country Practice is the saddest on-screen death, at least for the Jess and Rowan community, the most texts coming through about Molly. From A Country Practice.
0: Molly. No, I never watched.
1: Vale. I never watched it either.
0: Vale. Vale, Molly.
1: Between that and Fry's dog, there's been some sad.
0: No, I want to watch Inside Out.
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9: Toowoomba rain travelling well. The Toowoomba bypass looking okay. New England Highway between Toowoomba and Warwick slows up through Nobby and through Mount Sibley. Also got delays through Harlaxton and through North Toowoomba. Taylor Street to Tor Street slows through Newtown. Anzac Avenue building up through Harristown. And the Warrego slows up a little bit through Charlton. Toowoomba Cecil Plains Road clear around the airport through Wellcamp. 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That's the latest traffic up today. 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
28: Good morning, Rob McLeod with a fresh news update. The Premier's trade mission to the US appears to have paid off, with AI giant Anthropic signing its first Australian data centre deal to build one right here in Queensland. The American company behind Assistant Claude will set up a data centre near Dolby in the Western Downs. Maranoa MP David Littleproud has told Seven he's keen to see the work get underway soon.
29: They're going to come, and in fact they're going to turn soil before Christmas.
28: The state government's looking at changing its on-the-spot domestic violence protections after concerns the current system is too restrictive. Police protection directions were introduced last year, allowing cops to issue immediate 12-month directions without court orders, but current rules prevent police from issuing the directions in cases involving children, weapons, or when an offender needs to be taken into custody. Toowoomba has now emerged as a contender to become the NRL's 20th side. NRL boss Peter Volandis says he's aware of the bid, understood to be spearheaded by business tycoon Greg Mullen.
0: Hit National News.
1: Hey there, I'm Lauren Howarth. Foreign student family visas and bridging visa work rights are reportedly in Labor's sights. Home Affairs Minister Tony Burke will detail the overhaul today as business warns against rush cuts. Social Services Minister Tanya Plibersek tells the ABC key industries still need migration.
2: We want to continue to meet the targets that we've set for net overseas migration, 245,000 this year, 225,000 the next couple of years. But we want to do that in a way that is sensible and methodical.
1: A ninth person has been charged with murder over the death of a man at a house party. Emergency crews found the 21-year-old with critical head injuries in southeast Queensland in July. He died in hospital a few days later. Houses are still out of reach for the average buyer in every capital city in Australia, even as the market cools. And Uber Eats is celebrating 10 years in Australia. Burgers, pizza and Mexican have been named the most ordered foods.
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1: The prelim finals are locked in. The Dolphins will take on the winner of the Roosters-Sharks clash at Suncorp next Friday, while the Panthers will play their grand final qualifier against either the Warriors or Knights on Sunday the 27th at Accor. Peter Volandis is expected to be named the NRL's first executive chairman as soon as today. And Cody Walker will reportedly sign a one-year contract extension with the Rabbitohs. He's then likely to move into a coaching role after the 2027 season.
4: Chest pain? Racing heart? It could be a heart attack. 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
5: This is Heat Weather.
28: Partly cloudy today with a high of 21 degrees. The outlook for tomorrow, sunny and a high of 23, and sunny and warm for the weekend. 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
29: Playing for $10,000, let's go to Michaela. Hello.
30: How are you guys today?
29: Good. How are you?
30: Good. A bit nervous.
29: You'll be right, mate.
31: Get it together, man. Get it together.
29: You'll be right.
31: It's 10 grand. Sure. Clench, unclench, deep breath, whatever you need to do.
30: Yep.
31: What's motivating you, Michaela? What do you want to spend $10,000 on?
30: I really want a new car, so towards that, my car's as old as me, so that would be amazing.
31: Okay. Very good. Perhaps you'd like to consider, from the Volkswagen family, a Golf.
29: Oh.
31: Maybe save a few extra pennies, a Lamborghini Gallardo.
29: Whoa. Yeah.
31: These are cars that start with the letter G, Michaela, and that's what you'll be playing
29: That'd
31: with.
29: That'd be a big step up, wouldn't it? That's going a car that's as old as you into a Gallardo.
31: I don't know how much Michaela's already saved. Do you know what I mean?
30: But oh, 10 not, grand much, might, not much.
31: 10 grand might just be the what she needs to get her to Lamborghini money.
29: I tell you what, have you got a house?
30: Yes.
29: Oh, maybe you could do a Lambo. Wow, don't worry about
31: it. I was saying, priorities, babe.
29: Could do a Lambo.
31: In her garage. Starts with the letter G. Are you ready to rock, Mick?
30: Ready.
31: All right, your time will start after the first question. Starting with the letter G. We need you to name. A type of flower.
30: Geranium.
31: A dog breed.
30: German Shepherd.
31: A movie.
30: Pass.
31: A pantry food.
30: Great. Great.
31: A cartoon character.
30: Goofy.
31: A verb.
30: Golden.
31: Something rough.
30: Greater.
31: A clothing brand.
30: Gator.
31: A sweet treat.
30: Grape.
29: Oh.
31: I tried to crowbar grape in a couple of times.
29: All right, let's go through a couple. Movie, you could have Grease, Gladiator, Ghostbusters. Grits. I'm not familiar with grits. I feel like you could have grits in the pantry.
31: I thought you made them, so I don't know how they're in the pantry.
29: You could get the packet grits, I'm pretty sure.
31: Oh, okay, okay. I'm not 100% sure.
29: I've only had grits once.
31: And it's always a grey area for me, Ro, where it's like, she clearly said grapes, but then like run on corrected. I never know where that stands on gotta take your first answer.
29: All I heard was a while ago.
31: Yeah, okay, you heard sounds.
29: Yeah.
31: All right, fair, fair, fair.
29: So I reckon we can do that.
0: Six. It's a distinction without a difference.
29: Yeah. I'm okay with it.
0: Grits in the pantry is fine.
29: Verb, I also didn't hear you say verb.
31: Nah, you said golden. That's an adjective.
29: Okay, yes, didn't hear that. Good one. Sweet treat, gingerbread, gelato, and we didn't get the male singer. Okay, so I've got six. Six.
31: Not bad.
29: Not bad. But good luck with getting a new car on your own.
31: Yeah.
30: Thank you.
29: Thanks,
31: high interest savings if you want a gelato.
29: Oh, big time.
31: What's that song? In my Lamborghini Gallardo.
0: I don't
31: want to make joke too much. Oh.
29: What is it?
0: It's Smack That.
31: It is.
29: Oh, Smack That.
0: Eminem and Akon.
29: What
31: thank
29: a song.
31: Thank you, Shite God.
0: Maybe Dance on Old, but that's okay.
31: Oh, my gosh.
29: Oh, yeah.
31: She's
29: right. We're going to get
31: sit up a bit straighter.
29: Yep, the great Maggie Dance. Queen of Common Sense. We'll talk to her next on Jess and Rowan. On a train.

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1: It is Million Dollar Day, team. Don't forget, more details at the end of the show. But right now we are with the queen of common sense parenting expert, Maggie Dent.
2: Maggie, your new book, Digital Freedom, A Guide to Less Screen Time for Safer, Happier and Healthier Families, available now in all good bookstores. So you're
3: and
2: saying
3: the other ones as well, you know.
2: Of course. even the dodgy ones. They've all got the good books in them. Of course they got yours. Less screen time means less problems.
3: Well, the influence, and this is the biggie today, that's why we've had this massive escalation, because what happens in that window from 10 to 15, big tech is targeting these kids to get as much attention as possible.
2: Yep.
3: And the thing that gets it is negative content, outrage, horrible stuff. And so they're targeting our girls and our boys in that window, and when all that stuff comes flying into our boys' feeds, it does shape them, because this is the shaping of their moral code in this window, and how do I want to be a man, and what's the right thing to do, and sometimes they might ask an innocent question, how do I get a girl to like me? Well, the algorithm comes for them and drowns them in the opposite, and we are seeing a really significant shift there, and that's where I've done some research with Collective Shout around the increase in sexual harassment with female teachers and girls, and it's the language that now is used towards them, and the sort of sense of power over, and that is, if we weren't drowning in this, it would be different.
2: Right.
3: But it's really hard if you've handed over that phone. Tech is coming for our kids. They don't care about the harm they cause, and that's why the book is helping us, work with our kids and show them what they're doing, and showing that they're the enemy, but in actual fact, parents, kids and teachers need to be on the same side.
1: If you are a parent listening right now, Maggie, and you feel like you've seen a change in your maybe young teenage son and, God, this isn't the sweet angel boy that I've tried to raise. Maybe there's the influence of screens. Maybe there's a new peer group that they've joined at school. What would be your advice as a first step on having that calm conversation?
3: Oh, such a different way of communication. This is where so many mums kind of come unstuck too. We're going to sit down with that look on our face and they're already gone. They know there's a lecture coming, and how often have they had lectures for what they've done wrong? So they've already shut off. So I like it's the small ones, and you're so small little messages. So back seat of the car, only that boy, and it can be mum or dad driving down the freeway, preferably, so he can't get out. And that's when we might say, look, I'm really concerned with what I've been reading in the press around boys your age and some of the awful things that are happening. I'm just curious, have you read anything or seen anything? They probably won't say a word. And then you might say, gee, that's definitely not the sort of man I'm sure you want to grow into be, and leave it.
2: Yeah, exactly. Leave it. It's not you are bad.
3: And then come back one day and pick it up. No.
2: It's bad, and you agree, don't you?
3: Yeah. Yeah. And it's exactly that same thing. They're so ready because, I've done a lot of research, and the boys always sort of send me messages. We're so sick of all being painted by the same brush.
2: Yeah. Mm.
3: And I'm going to say there are far more gorgeous, bumbling boys out there, very fitful and gorgeous, who are not being manipulated into this world. And it's partly because they do have either, good enough parents or good enough schools that really are holding them and guiding them. Because they've got to go over that bridge to manhood. You've got to have rails.
2: Yep.
3: But the rails that come with just punishment and shame, they don't work.
1: Oh, I've got a 2.5-year-old little girl, Maggie, and, staring down the barrel of parenting in the modern day. It is genuinely terrifying. Like,
3: It's harder.
1: It's
3: because too much information, and then you get conditioned by what you see other people do, especially as a female compared to there. But I'm going to tell you, you can raise, still gorgeous kids today. But the big thing we've got to do is keep tech out of their bedrooms and out of their lives, and avoid the harm. But we've got to work out how do we use tech in a way that can enhance connection. We're all struggling with it, let's be honest, because they're targeting all of us.
2: Digital Freedom, A Guide to Less Screen Time for Safer, Happier and Healthier Families, available now in all bookstores. Not just the good ones. The shitty bookstores too have all the good books.
1: If it's Maggie, then you're going to sock it. You're going to sock it.
2: No, Maggie.
1: Maggie, thank you very much. You're our anchor person. We're so grateful for your safe space
2: tonight.
1: Sorry,
2: so we're just going to anchor ourselves to you. Yeah. I do muck around a bit, Maggie, so I'll text you later.
3: Thank you very much.
2: Cheers. Maggie. Bye-bye.
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9: Toowoomba rain travelling well. The Toowoomba bypass still seeing a little bit of a build through Mount Kynoch. The Warrego at speed between Gatton and Toowoomba. Toowoomba Cecil Plant Road not too bad through Wellcamp and through Bidderston. James Street is busy in spots. Ruthven Street slows up through Kearney Spring and Centenary Heights. Also quite busy through North Toowoomba and through Harlaxton as well. 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That's the latest traffic update. More this afternoon for the drive home. Home on the Darling Downs, hit 100.7.
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24: Good morning, Rob McLeod with a fresh news update. A $32 billion data centre near Dalby has secured a major backer, with AI giant Anthropic signing a deal to use the site. The Western Downs Digital Park would be Queensland's biggest data centre, with Anthropic planning to use it to power queries through its Claude chatbot. The project is subject to Foreign Investment Review Board approval. More victims will get the opportunity to have their voices heard in court under new Queensland reforms. The state government introducing two bills to Parliament aimed at strengthening support for victims of crime. The changes include a 24-hour support line to help victims navigate the justice system, along with an expansion of victim impact statements to a wider range of offences. Toowoomba is making a big money push to be a contender for the NRL competition's 20th licence. The Courier Mail reporting a wealthy consortium led by businessman and cattle farmer Greg Mullins is preparing a bid. The NRL is expected to make a decision on that expansion team by Christmas.
1: Hit National News.
3: Morning, I'm Lauren Howard. Labor's migration overhaul will be revealed today. The Home Affairs Minister...

0: promises.
1: No. I just haven't seen a target that Labor can't lose, and it's always over.
0: Two teenage boys have been charged with murder over the mistaken identity shooting of a uni student. The 14 and 16-year-olds allegedly provided a weapon to the gunman and staged vehicles in Sydney's southwest. It's been revealed four major terrorism plots have been foiled by ASIO since the Bondi terror attack. And US researchers have managed to create mice with half-human brains. It's so they can hopefully better understand and develop new treatments for conditions like epilepsy and rare forms of dementia.
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0: Brian Pappenhausen admits watching finals footy has made him miss playing, but not all the work that comes with it. He left the Storm at the end of last season.
3: I was lucky enough to play in a few final series, so you miss that part, but then you just think back to the process, what it takes to actually get there. And I think that's what a lot of people forget sometimes, is how hard that process is. And I don't miss that at all.
0: On Nine there, and Peter Volandis is set to be named the NRL's first executive chairman as soon as today.
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5: This is Heat Weather.
6: Partly cloudy today with a high of 21 degrees. The outlook for tomorrow, sunny and a high of 23, and sunny and warm for the weekend. 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
16: Next, Jess would like to talk to us about an influencer dinner she went to.
17: Just got called into question if I should be doing that.
16: Going to dinners?
17: No.
16: Influencer stuff?
17: I think we all need multiple revenue streams. I'm pretty sure the Barefoot Investor is like, you can't just have one revenue stream. You need to diversify your income, that sort of stuff. Might need to take a dot point off my resume. I think I'm very good at it.
16: You do it all the time. You must be pretty good at it.
17: Nah, turns out friend I had dinner with last night was like,
16: Are you going to treat this like confessional? Feed me five for I've sinned?
17: Kind of. You tell me if I should pursue this or if I should just pivot.
16: Well, it's too late. You already pursued it.
17: Maybe I need to quit. I need to resign. I need to retire. Medical retirement.
16: From influencing.
17: One too many HIAs.

0: Guys, today is Million Dollar Day after nine. We're playing all the songs that we made famous. Got you in the Millionaire's Lounge.
1: There's going to be a lot of Bruno in there, isn't there?
0: Oh.
1: Miley. Yeah. Shania. Hey, that's a bit of fun. We played Shania a couple of times.
0: Did we play Shannon Noll?
1: I don't know if Shannon was ever one of the voices. Shy guy?
2: I don't believe he was. Oh. What about me? Guy, though.
0: Oh, Guy. I don't have that here. But yes, Guy was.
2: I don't know if he was.
1: What about Archie?
2: Who's Archie?
1: Sebastian.
2: Oh, I think you've answered your own question.
1: I don't think he's one of the voices.
2: He's definitely not one of the voices.
0: You let him speak to you.
2: We
0: like
2: might
0: that.
2: Have yeah, done I'm the gonna. Eastern Rosella kid.
1: Miles.
2: We might have done Miles.
1: Oh, but to be fair, every radio station made that kid famous because he did interviews across the globe.
2: Yeah, we might have used his voice.
1: Oh, I see what you're saying. Anyway, from 9, that's very exciting. And then Stefania, 2 p.m.
0: Who?
1: Stefania, the one playing.
0: That's the way he said it.
1: Stefania?
0: Yeah, Stefania.
1: I'm sorry, that's how her mother would intended it to have been said. Stefania.
0: You put a little bit extra mayo on that.
1: Did you say Bianca or Bianca?
0: You know, Bianca. It was Miles, and it was, you know, what about Archie? Well, and then today, that's what I've had. That's what you literally did. You literally went.
1: Sorry, when a name ends in a vowel, I give it the mayo it deserves.
0: No, it's okay.
1: But, I grate my parmigiano on top.
0: But you literally went. But you literally went. And then later, we will meet. It's like your Marcelo Hernandez or something.
1: Thank you so much.
0: And then we're all meet.
1: No, I'm Sebastian Maniscalco. I need an Italian comedian.
0: Give me the number 9.
1: Nice.
0: That guy.
1: Very nice.
0: Sorry, you had a story to talk to?
1: I just wanted you to unpack with me, sir, if I should take one of the feathers out of my cap.
0: Yep, you should. Chester Rowan, morning. No, you could do.
1: To the ads.
0: I'm ready.
1: I like to dabble in supporting local business. And if that comes with some freebies.
0: Ching.
1: Sue me, all right? Sue me. Jessica likes nice things.
0: Sue
1: and if I can help you, wonderful. That's a beautiful world we live in where the influencer economy, it's powerful.
0: Commerce, baby.
1: But a girlfriend I had a meal with last night kind of called into question my efficacy when it comes to being invited to these sort of things in the idea of publicising and getting the word out.
0: Yep.
1: So I've not caught up with this girlfriend in a little while.
0: Who was it? Esmeralda.
1: Meg. My friend Meg.
0: Ah, Meg.
1: So I invite Meg to join me for a dinner. One of our favourite restaurants is doing like a new menu and wanted to get some content. Obviously, Spruik, obviously change of seasons. Wonderful. Let's get a couple of influencers together. Couple of cocktails on a Wednesday night. Thank you very much.
0: Just send out the bat signal. They all turn up.
1: 100%.
0: Looking for free stuff. Their iPhone 17 Pro Max is out. It's just this orange glimmer on the walls.
1: So funny you say that because all the influencers were comparing camera settings. Meg looked at mine. She goes, I've got the same phone as you. How come your quality's better? I said, oh, someone switched on 4K. I don't know what that means, but the quality's been unbelievable since.
0: Yeah, the influencers are basically just like the rich white billionaires that just get together and accumulate their own wealth.
1: Dramatic.
0: It's just what the influencers are. This is what we're going to do. And they don't tell the normies the secret.
1: Yeah, but you know why? Because Meg's going, well, turn it on for me. I said, I don't remember where it is. Someone did it for me.
0: Gatekeeping.
1: I don't know where the setting is. I was getting my fingerprints all over her phone. Couldn't help her. I said, you just leave it. Whatever.
0: Yeah.
1: But we've actually jumped ahead. We get to this dinner. Amazing bartender doing cocktails, new things that she's invented and this like scientific. It was amazing.
0: Yeah.
1: Food starts coming out, having a wonderful time. And as I said, haven't caught up with Meg in a while, so the chatter is strong.
0: Sweet.
1: But we're probably there for an hour and a half, 2 hours. And Meg clocks that the other influencers have basically had their phones out the whole time. She turns to me and goes, shouldn't you be filming some of this? I went, oh, crap, you're so right. I hadn't touched my phone. I'd missed 3 of the cocktails, 4 of the food courses. She goes, weren't you invited to capture this? Isn't the point of this? I went, oh, God. So then we started looking at the young hot ones down the end of the bar. And the way they were doing their content and the way they're cheesing to the camera and they don't do selfie cam, the young ones, they record from the reverse cam. I went, we're not doing selfies anymore. We've got to record because that camera's better.
0: I learned that from a Gen Z. Turn your flash on, turn the full-time flash on and spin it around.
1: Yes. Ego 0.5, capture more of the, learning 0.5, all this in real time and just copying what they were doing to then share. But I realized I'd missed so much of it. She goes, what sort of influencer are you? I went, not a very good one, clearly, Meg.
0: A loaded one. See my house?
1: How dare you?
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15: Good morning, Rod McLeod with a fresh news update. A $32 billion data centre is set to transform the Western Downs, with AI giant Anthropic signing on as a major customer. The Western Downs Digital Park near Dalby would be the state's biggest data centre, with Anthropic using it to answer queries through its Claude chatbot, the project subject to Foreign Investment Review Board approval. Police will get greater powers to issue on-the-spot protections for domestic violence victims, with the current laws called too restrictive. Police Protection Directions, introduced last year, will be expanded, effectively replacing interim protection notices. The changes would allow more offenders to receive a 12-month direction without going to court, including cases involving children or weapons. In sport, Toowoomba's put its hat in the ring to become the 20th NRL side. NRL boss Peter Vlahakis says he is aware of the bid after Toowoomba reportedly sounded out ex-Broncos boss Ben Ikin. Comes as the Ipswich Jets also vie for the license.
13: Hit National News.
16: Good morning, I'm Matthew Layton. Labor is promising a careful migration squeeze, with business warning blunt cuts could worsen worker shortages. Home Affairs Minister Tony Burke will target 225,000 net arrivals within 2 years. Social Services Minister Tanya Plibersek tells the ABC the changes won't be rushed.
17: We know that this country needs skilled migration. We need to make sure that that continues, but in a way that meets Australia's needs, puts Australia's needs first.
16: Australia's spy agency has disrupted four major terror plots since the Bondi attack, with the coalition now pushing for more transparency when threats are foiled. Sydney detectives say Marco Tapia was killed in a mistaken identity shooting, with boys aged 14 and 16 now charged with murder and other offences. And King Charles has hit back at claims about his behaviour after Princess Diana's death. Her brother Charles Spencer alleges Charles said, "We'll forget her soon enough." Buckingham Palace says grief can cloud reason, judgment and memory.
18: Clean clothes, a warm shower, a conversation. 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
16: Peter Vlahakis could be handed a new title as soon as today, with an announcement expected on him becoming the NRL's first ever executive chairman. And footy reporter David Riccio says Sam Walker could still make a stunning comeback if the Roosters get through to the prelims.
19: Behind closed doors, I caught this tip that he would be pushing for the preliminary final. So I think that remains on track. If the Chooks can get through the Sharks and get to a prelim, I think we'll see Sam Walker pushing hard to play.
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13: This is Heat Weather.
15: Partly cloudy today with a high of 21 degrees. The outlook for tomorrow, sunny and a high of 23, and sunny and warm for the weekend. 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
26: Million Dollar Day, baby! Here at Hit South Queensland, the Savo, Stefania's life could change forever. Playing for $1 million. Mate, tell us a little bit about you and how you'd spend that money.
27: I am a primary school music teacher. Mm-hmm. I am also a mum of a beautiful 6-year-old boy whose name is Archie, and he loves fishing and travelling and adventure.
26: Yeah.
27: And with $1 million, I would love to help him explore Australia and the world and make all his dreams and our dreams come true.
26: We're all going to be rooting for you. Now the twist with Hit South Queensland's Million Dollar Voice, you get to pick an envelope number between 1 and 100. One of those going to have $1 million in it. But before you open that envelope, Stefania, Fifi Bevernick will ask, will you be tempted to take a guaranteed $50,000 or take the risk and play for the $1 million? We're all going to be on tenterhooks.
27: I could be a millionaire.
26: Yeah, all the action going down from 2 o'clock this afternoon. You don't want to miss it here at Hit South Queensland. We are your number one hit music station. End of the music for Thursday already. Here's the Spice Girls.
27: Yeah.

0: The Snowy River Caravan's 52 Carrington Road in Torrington. We are your number one hit music station. It's Hit South Queensland, 131060. Trace in Wilsonton. What you want to hear?
1: Flow Rider.
0: That I can do. Let's get low, huh?
1: Great, thank you.
2: All the inspiration behind low. I mean, I'm the life of the party. T-Pain's the life of the party.

Toowoomba top of 21 degrees today. Rooma Chiefs in 26. It is Million Dollar Day here at Hit South Queensland. So we're playing Million Dollar Voice Artist, just like Swifty. And I remembered I loved you. Came back when it's coming up in 3 minutes' time, straight after Beyonce with Jay-Z, Little Crazy in Love. Do not miss Million Dollar Hour, the Savo from 2 p.m. here at Hit South Queensland.

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0: this afternoon. Hit South Queensland's $1 million day. Stefania's going to pick an envelope numbered between 1 and 100. One envelope has $1 million in it. Now, before she opens the envelope, she'll be asked if she's tempted to take a guaranteed $50,000 or risk that and play for the $1 million. If she takes the 50K, her $1 million envelope goes to Natalie. Now, Nat, if that is the winning envelope, what do you spend the money on?
1: If I won the $1 million, I would pay off the mortgage and then book my round-the-world trip, mostly business class, probably across Europe, and hopefully find my husband.
0: Bound to be over there somewhere, Natalie, with a great accent, no doubt. Now, imagine you do win $1 million. What's your reaction going to be, do you think?
1: Definitely cry. And a little bit of vomit would be there too. And I don't know if I'd have words. I'd probably just have lots of, like, sound coming out of my mouth that I've got no control over.
0: We're all hanging to see what's going to happen from 2 o'clock this afternoon. $1 million day here at Hit South Queensland, your number one hit music station. Ariana Grande is up in 5.
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0: All the non-stop action of Sideshow Alley kicking off tomorrow down there in Frogs Hollow, Queen's Park. 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MJ with you, your number one hit music station. We're hit South Queensland and it's Million Dollar Day. So we're playing all your Million Dollar Voice artists like Avril Lavigne. She's first up after news. And don't miss when Stefania plays for life-changing cash DeSavo from 2.
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